0: good. Great to have you along for the ride on Classic Rec. 92 won the X. High school football is back. Three games going on in Coles County today. This is the only one on the road. 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Titans break the huddle on a first and five. Ball resting at the 37-yard line. T formation. More movement in the front for Sangamon Valley, and flags fly again. And I think the storm just gave the Titans 10 free yards. It's offsides against Sangamon Valley. And that should be enough for a first down. Yes, it is. Back-to-back offsides. Caden Price with the hard count. Getting the storm a little jumpy out of the gates. Price was the starter for most of the games last year. He was a little banged up in week three against Nokomis. Colton Gingerich took over for him through a touchdown pass in the final play of the game. He's a little banged up later in the year as well. T formation. Price takes the snap and hands off to Hendricks. This time he's swallowed up right at the line of scrimmage. I don't even think he got anything. They will not give him a single yard. So the ball was resting at the 42, and it remains right there. Second down and 10 coming up.
1: Second and 10 for the Titans.
0: So Tri-County able to move the ball a little bit. They picked up a first down with runs of 5 and 6 yards and then got help from back-to-back offsides penalties. Now it's second down and 10. The Titans break the huddle. Four down linemen, one safety back. More linebackers show a blitz and a T formation for Tri-County. Now Price looks to the sideline, to the Tri-County bench. Looks like he's changing the play a little bit. And more movement at the line of scrimmage. Another jump from the storm, and it's another offsides against Sangamon Valley. 15 yards of penalties, and we are not even 4 minutes into this game. 8:27 go, first quarter, scoreless ball game. So it'll be second and five. With the ball left and on the resting on the left hash at the 47-yard line of the Titans. Caden Price gets a play from the sidelines, led by first-year head coach Nate Albaugh. They break the huddle, come out in the T formation. Price takes the snap, take and turn, hand off to Hendricks, running it off the left end. Or no, it was a misdirection, run up the middle. Across midfield, across the 45. And good enough for a Titan first down. Had everybody fooled, including most of the Storm defense.
1: Bud, maybe. Couldn't tell who was on the tackle. It'll be enough for a first down, Titans.
0: I heard the PA announcer, Ryan Harder, say it was Calvin Bud on the carry. 5'8", 180-pound junior. Three in the backfield in the T formation once again as the Titans break the huddle. Four down linemen for the Storm. Take and turn, handoff to Hendricks. He's ripped down. Flag comes in at the end of the play. The white hat official threw it from behind the play. And it is a 5-yard face mask against Sangamon Valley. Man, the penalties are killing Sangamon Valley so far. It's a 5-yard face mask against the Storm.
1: It was a face mask against the Storm.
0: And check that. They do call a 15-yard face mask. The white hat official didn't make the personal foul symbol.
1: That'll set up first and 10.
0: He just went straight to face mask, but it was a 15-yard hitter. The 5-yard face mask is still, as far as I know at least, a rule in high school football. But it was a 15-yard mark off, and all of a sudden the Titans have marched deep into Storm territory. They're inside the 30. Ball resting on the left hash at the 27-yard line. Titans break the huddle in the T formation. Price under center. One deep safety, five down linemen, and the handoff goes to the third of three backs. Ethan Prater on the carry, lined up on the left side of the three backs in the backfield.
1: Prater will gain about, we'll call it,
0: and he gets the call and gets a gain of, call it a 3 yard pickup. It'll be second and seven. The ball is at the 24 yard line, closer to the far side hash than not. 6:14 to go, first quarter, scoreless ball game, opening possession of the opening game of the high school football season. Second and seven, Titans break the huddle, back to the T formation. Price gets under center, takes the snap, hands off to Hendricks. No, keeps it himself, and he tried to get to the outside, and he was ripped to the ground right at the line of scrimmage.
1: Quickly by number two,
0: by Dominic Riley.
1: The Riptide Riley on the tackle, third down.
0: Senior defensive back read the play beautifully for the Storm. Did not fall for the misdirection. Price did a good job of faking it, and he pinned the ball to his left hip, trying to shield it from as many Storm players as he could. It nearly worked. Dominic Riley sniffed it out, though. Now it's third down and six. Pick up a one on the last play. Titans back in the T formation. Late shuffling from the defensive line of the Storm, and now Price looks to the Tri-County bench. Changes the play. Gets back under center and takes the snap, taking turn, and the handoff goes straight up the middle.
1: Number
0: bowling
1: three,
0: forward
1: Ryder
0: up to
1: Johnson.
0: The 20. Ryder Johnson got the handoff. It was a quick handoff.
1: By number 54,
0: and
1: Caleb Wood.
0: He gets up to the 20-yard line. So the Titans, on their opening drive of the season, march it into the red zone, but they're staring at a fourth and three. They will most likely go for this. I believe I saw Abdisa Askew trying out kicks, but he was trying it from extra point distance. This is significantly longer than extra point distance. Ball resting at the 24th down and three. Ball closer to the far side, hash marked and not. T formation, Price under center, takes the snap, taking turn up the middle, and no, he keeps it himself, and he's ripped in the backfield and taken down. Forward progress has him back at the 30. It's a turnover on downs. And after a promising opening drive, the Titans unable to pad off with any points.
1: Ryan the Holster Harris.
0: They took advantage of 20 yards of penalties from Sangamon Valley and got it to the Sangamon Valley 20. But on fourth and three,
1: first and 10,
0: Caden Price kept the ball in his hands, and the defense did not fall for it at all. So now this Sangamon Valley offense comes out. The defense for Tri-County looks like this. Three down linemen, Abdisa Askew, Brayton Dilley, and Landon Smith. Ryder Johnson, Landon Paw, Joe Hendricks, Cooper McQueen of the linebackers, Calvin Budd, Caden Price, Chuck Cummins, and Colton Gingerich, the defensive backs. Taking turn on the first play from scrimmage. The handoff to the running back, Dominic Riley, the quarterback.
1: For a gain of about two, appeared to be tackled on the play by number seven, Cale Lee.
0: Pick up 2 yards on the first play for the Storm. Casey Gaddis jogged over to the Storm sideline to get the play. He whispered it into the ear of Dominic Riley, the quarterback. Now the Storm break the huddle. Two deep safeties for the Titans, four down linemen. Check that three, two pressed linebackers. Snap, the pitch to the left to Levi Floyd,
1: two,
0: and a flag comes in
1: number 12, Levi Floyd.
0: As Floyd is taken down at the 25-yard line. It's going to be a hold against Sangamon Valley. More penalties against the Storm. This time a holding penalty. Of course, they're not mic'd up, the referees, but I believe it was on Caleb Wood, because he was the one that asked the white hat official what he saw.
1: That yellow hanky was against Sangamon Valley. It appears to be roughly a 10-yard penalty, potentially holding. Replay the down, still second down.
0: So a holding penalty backs him up. It's second down at the 17-yard line. Under center is Dominic Riley. They got to get to the 35 for a first down. Riley takes the snap, takes in turns, and the running back is stopped right at the line of scrimmage. Mason Lappy on the carry. He got absolutely nothing, might have even lost a yard. And he was taken down back at the 16-yard line, so he did lose a yard. Officially, they placed the ball just in front of the 15.
1: Third and 20 for the Valley.
0: And third and 20 coming up for Sangamon Valley, Tri-City. It's a co-op between Sangamon Valley and Tri-City. A lot of co-ops in the Lincoln Prairie Conference. It's necessary with the way high school football is today. 2-by-1 wide receivers to the left. Fumble on a snap, and Dominic Riley has to fall on the ball. He's able to recover, but the third down and 20 play goes awry. And everything is going the Titans' way so far. Fourth and long coming up for the Storm. Caught a loss of 2 on the play. The ball was at the 15, now at the 13, closer to the near side hash than not. Fourth down and 24. They put the ball back at the 11, loss of 4. And it'll most likely be a punting situation here. Back deep to return it is Calvin Budd. 5'8", 180-pound junior for Tri-County.
1: Broomby back to punt for the Valley.
0: Nigel Broomby back deep to punt it away. He's standing in his own end zone. Snap coming from the 11-yard line. 1:33 to go, first quarter. It's a snap that takes him to the left. Broomby gets a left-footed kick away, and it hangs into the air. And it may have touched a Titan player. I'm not sure. It took a weird hop.
1: From his own end zone to about the
0: and they will not say that it touched anyone wearing white. So it's Titan ball in good field position. They get the ball, which was down at the 30-yard line.
1: March back out and take over. First and 10, Tri-County. And your Storm defense marches back out.
0: And the Titan offense will come back out onto the field after the defense did a good job of getting a stop there. Four and out, or three and out, I should say, for Sangamon Valley, helped by a 10-yard holding penalty.
1: Tri-County will take over with 1:22 left to go in the first quarter. Still scoreless here.
0: Minute 22 to go in the first quarter. Scoreless ball game between the Storm and the Titans. Tri-County has the football, near side hash, 30-yard line, T formation. Price under center, take and turn, hand off to Ryder Johnson, and he breaks free at the 20 to the 10, end zone, touchdown! Touchdown, Titans! Ryder Johnson from 30 yards out! And Tri-County has the lead! 6-0 pending the extra point, with 1:13 to go in the first quarter. Ryder Johnson found a hole. The offensive line did an incredible job. They could have driven a Mack truck through that hole. And he cruised to the end zone after a broken tackle to make it 6-0 Tri-County. Now, they were practicing extra points, but I don't think they're going to go for an extra point here. Offense stays out onto the field. Tri-County going for 2. T formation. The handoff is to Hendricks. No, it's a pass to the end zone, and it's caught for the two-point conversion. Caden Price is fired up as he walks back to the Titan bench. He threw a two-point conversion to Kale Lee, who was open in the end zone, and it's 8-0 Titans over the Storm with 1:13 to go in the first quarter. Back in a moment. 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
0: Excellent start to the game so far, to the season so far for Tri-County. They moved the ball from their own 20 to the opponent 20 before turning it over on downs, but then got a key stop on defense, got the ball back offensively at the Sangamon Valley 30 and punched it in on a one-play 30-yard touchdown run by Ryder Johnson, the 5'9", 150-pound senior. And now Adisa Eskew will kick an onside kick.
1: Adisa goes for the onside.
0: And it is recovered by the Storm. Covered by the Storm, I should say, at their own 47-yard line. 48-yard line, call it. It'll be first down and 10. So Nate Albaugh trying to go for the big ball after the momentum has fully swung in Tri-County's way here in the opening quarter so far. Minute 13 to go. Titans 8, Storm nothing. Second Storm offensive possession coming up. Trying to go for the onside kick to get the ball back. Did not work that time. Now the Storm bench is having a conversation with the referees. Not exactly sure what it's about. They're going to move the football, I believe, or maybe change the football. It's possible they had a kicking ball out there.
1: A little bit of confusion on the play. They'll move it up 5 yards.
0: And
1: into
0: they
1: Titan territory.
0: Move
1: first
0: it to the other 47-yard line.
1: Valley.
0: So it's on the Titan 47, closer to the near side, hashed in not. Receivers one by one. Two deep safeties. And three down linemen for the Titans. Two press linebackers as well. Snap, take, and turn. And the handoff is to Riley. Or check that. Is to Mason Lappy, and he gets nothing. Maybe a yard. They'll give him a yard. Trying to run it off the left tackle, but the Titan defense is locked in so far.
1: Lappy will gain one.
0: They got a help. They got some help from a holding penalty in the first drive. But you heard in the pregame interview, Nate Albaugh focusing on trying to limit the big plays defensively. They've done that so far in the first quarter as it's winding down. 33 seconds to go, 8-0 Titans. Second down and 8. They moved it up to the 45. Snap, take, and a pitch to the right side for Carter Lehman, and he is buried back in the line of scrimmage, back in the backfield, rather, behind the 50. And this Titan defense is pumped up. They got another tackle for loss. And that's going to be the final play of the first quarter. It's been all Titans so far. They lead it 8-0. Third down and long coming up after we take a timeout. End of the first quarter. 8-0 Tri-County over Sangamon Valley Tri-City. 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
0: Storm have the ball. Titans have the lead. 8-0 after a quarter of play from Sangamon Valley High School. Our weather forecast is presented by the Emerald Acres Sports Connection. It's 78 degrees. I'd say it's about 86 degrees in this press box. It is very humid out here this evening. I am sweating profusely, but man, this Titan team has come to play so far through one quarter of play. Gabe Newman with you, our audio engineer, Zach Rojan. Great to have you along for the ride here in week one. Nine soundtracks to your fall coming up. This is the first of that nine.
1: For the second quarter.
0: Third and 14, ball resting on the near side hash at the Storm 49-yard line. They got to get across the Titan 40 for a first down. One wide receiver out to the left. And the quarterback, Dominic Riley, under center. With a hard count, now he changes the play, looks at his left wrist, gets back under center, and takes the snap. And the handoff is to Levi Floyd off the left-hand side. He breaks one tackle, and down the sideline he goes across the 30, and tripped up across the 25 with a flag flying at the end. For now, it's a big play for the Storm, a much-needed big play for them. We'll check the flag. It came at the end of the play, which might give it away that it's against Tri-County, and it's a horse collar against the Titans, a 15-yard tack on. And a Stormer in business with 11:49 to go in the second quarter.
1: Levi Floyd getting things rolling for the Storm in well into Titan territory now. Ball is
0: little misdirection in the backfield, and the Titans bit it. Levi Floyd ran it off the left-hand side, had to break a few tackles. And now they are deep into Titan territory, into the red zone at the 11-yard line with the ball at the far hash. Dominic Riley under center, takes the snap, fakes the pitch, rolling out to the right, going to throw. He's got a man. It's complete to Gaddis, who's fighting forward to the end zone. Touchdown. Touchdown, Storm. Dominic Riley to Casey Gaddis, senior to senior. And they're a two-point conversion away from tying the game. Man, whatever adjustment they made at the end of the first quarter, it worked. Two plays to start the second quarter. Two big hitters. It was aided by a 15-yard horse collar penalty against the Titans. And it is 8-6 Tri-County. With the Storm offense staying out there, they want to tie this puppy up right now.
1: Riley and company will stay out there to attempt the two-point conversion there for the Valley.
0: 11:24 in the second quarter. Two-point conversion coming up. They split out Gaddis out to the left as the lone receiver. He's one-on-one. Under center is Riley. He takes the snap. He's looking to throw, running it off to the left, and he's tackled. Two Titans get in there, and they stop the two-point conversion.
1: Appear to be brought down by 51 and 26. That's the combination
0: and
1: of Waylon Baker and Ethan Brader. Two-point conversion, no good.
0: The Titans stopped the two-point conversion. Waylon Baker
1: Storm six,
0: and Titans Ethan Prater in on the sack. And it remains Titans 8, Storm 6, 11:24, second quarter. Back in a moment on Classic Rock 92 on the Axe, presented by the Kirchner Building Center.
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0: 11-yard touchdown pass from Dominic Riley to Casey Gaddis. Two-point conversion, unsuccessful. Titans keep the lead. It is 8-6. Kirchner Building Center kickoff coming up here. Titans getting ready to return it. And it's a little squib kick picked up at the 26-yard line and tackled right there. That was Cooper McQueen on the short kick return. I don't even think he returned it at all. He just picked it up and was immediately tackled.
1: Almost down, so that'll be down right there. About the 27
0: and the
1: yard
0: Titan offense comes back out onto the field.
1: And your home team.
0: Now you get the ball at the 27 yard line, their own 27 yard line, ball resting on the far side hash. Thank you to our booster sponsors, Berkey's Farm Store of Oakland, First Neighbor Bank, Harrelson Plumbing, Heating and Air, and McQueen Lumber, True Value and Construction. Titans break the huddle back to the T formation. Price under center. He takes the snap and hands off, run off the right end, and a decent fall for decent fall forward.
1: 26.
0: That was Ethan Prater on the run. It's going to take a little bit to get used to the different the misdirection in the backfield. That's the key of the T formation is. You never really know who's going to get the call on any given play, but that was a pickup of 7 on that first down run from Ethan Prater. Now it's second down and 3 with the ball resting at the 34-yard line, far hash. T formation, Price under center. Gets out from under center looking towards the Titan bench. Now changes the play. 4 down linemen, two press linebackers make that 3. 1 deep safety, snap, take and turn. And the handoff to the big man rumbling forward, Joe Hendricks, across the 35. It's enough for a Titan first down. Where do they spot it?
1: 12, Levi Floyd.
0: Maybe it's not enough. It's right near the stick.
1: Just short of the stick. Third.
0: Caught again at 2. I mean, there is maybe 6 inches to go. Third down and inches at the 36-yard line, 37-yard line, rather. Titans break the huddle. T formation, Price under center, takes the snap, and he keeps it himself, falling forward, and he's got plenty of yardage for the first down. Falls forward across the 40. Although spotted right at the 40. But it's enough for first down, brought to you by First Farmers Bank and Trust.
1: At the 40. First and 10, away team.
0: Titans fresh set of downs. They got the ball at their own 40-yard line, trying to punch it in for the second straight drive. It was a one-play drive for their touchdown in the first half, 30-yard run by Ryder Johnson. 9:20 to go, second quarter, 8-6 Titans. First and 10, Titans in the T. Price takes the snap and hands off. The run goes up the middle. There's a scrum right around the 42-yard line, and that's all they will give Ethan Prater, who got the call that time. Mason Lappy in on the tackle.
1: We'll call it a gain of 2, second and 8 for the Titans.
0: Titan level sponsors, Horizon Health, Lang's Auto Body, Prospect Bank, REMAX agent Neil Wood, Landon Residential in Tuscola, and the Farm Center, Ryan Buckler.
1: As we're well into the second quarter with 8:30 left to go.
0: Second down and 8 at the Titan 42, clock running, less than 8:30 to go in the second quarter. Price breaks the huddle, gets under center, 3 backs behind him in the T formation, takes and turns, and the handoff is to Ryder Johnson, and he gets nothing. Right back to the line of scrimmage, and that's all. Good job by the Storm that time to wrap him up.
1: Ethan Lappy in there with the cleanup crew helping out.
0: And third and long coming up for Tri-County.
1: No gain on the play. Third and 8.
0: Third down and 8 at the 42-yard line. Ball closer to the far side hash mark than not. Center gets on the ball. Price gets on the center. T formation. He looks to the Titan sideline. And now they motion out of the T formation and send 3 over to the right. The trips formation to the right. And now Ryder Johnson splits out to the left. Empty backfield. Price, heavy pressure. And he breaks 1 sack and he's taken down in the second effort. Flag flies in, though.
1: Drops back to pass. Initial contact was 14 Cummings.
0: And it's face mask against the Storm. A huge bailout for the Titans.
1: Sacked by 53, Cole Reed.
0: Tried to catch the Storm off guard. They lined up in the T formation initially and then split all three of their backs out to the right. And Ryder Johnson came over to the left. It trips right formation, and the protection just was not set up. It was a free rusher off the right side. Price was able to evade that one, but there was reinforcements, and he was taken down, but illegally.
1: I think it will be replay the down, though. Still third down.
0: It is a 5-yard face mask, though, not a 15-yard penalty. So it is still third down, but a more manageable third and three. They move the ball up to the far side, hash at the 47-yard line. Third and three, under 7 minutes to go. T formation, Price takes and turns, and the handoff up the middle, tackled short. I believe that's Joe Hendricks on the carry. He's at the bottom of the pile.
1: Handoff behind him to 26, Ethan Prater.
0: He needed three, he got two. Check that.
1: Met by a gang of Storm.
0: Yeah, he got two. Fourth down and one coming up. This is a key for
1: where you at, Storm fans?
0: Tri-County. Got to find a way to convert on these fourth and short opportunities and keep the chains moving. They did a great job of taking the air out of the ball in the first quarter. Got to do the same here in the second. Fourth and one at the 49, their own 49. T formation, Price looks to the Titan bench. Storm load the box up with five or six players in blue jerseys. Only one deep safety and four linebackers, and Nate Albaugh will take a timeout. We will as well, back in a moment, on Classic Rock 92 on the X, presented by the Kirchner Building Center.
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0: 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Nate Albaugh calls his first of three Watts Copy Systems timeouts. Big play coming up on fourth and one, 6:05 to go, second quarter, Titans 8, Storm 6. Two deep safeties for the Storm, and the Titans get into a punting formation, so it's actually two kick returners. Fourth and one, the Titans punting the ball away. It's a low snap, fumbled by the punter, Kale Lee, and he just about got the kick away. No, he didn't. It was blocked, and it was picked up. And it's being returned to the 10-yard line.
1: Fumbled, picked up by number 60, Levi Jackson
0: scooped up the loose football and returned it all the way inside the 15-yard line. And there's a Titan down. And I believe it is Kale Lee. Starting tight end, he was doing the punting duties. It was a low snap. He tried to pick it up off the ground and get a boot away. He could not do it.
1: Seven, Kale
0: Lee, and he is slow to get up. And he will walk gingerly towards the far side of the field where the Titans sideline is. So, man, just like that, it feels like the seesaw flipped completely the other direction. Sangamon Valley did a nice job of retaking the momentum. Now they have the ball in great field position at the 13-yard line. First and 10, ball on the far side hash. 5:53 to go.
1: 5:53 left to go in the first half.
0: And Sangamon Valley is going to take a timeout.
1: And that's a timeout taken.
0: Evidently had the wrong personnel out there or something. 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
0: First and 10 for the Storm at the Titan 13-yard line. Take and turn, and the pitch to the right side. It's a tackle right at the line of scrimmage. Carter Lehman.
1: Riley pitched behind him to Carter Lehman.
0: Gets the right side pitch, and he fell forward for a gain of 2.
1: Call it a gain of 2, 2nd and 8 for the Valley.
0: They put the ball at the 10-yard line, 2nd down and 8. Got to get to the 2.5 for a new set of downs. Dominic Riley under center. Motion from right to left, and a flag flies. False start against Sangamon Valley.
1: The penalties have really aided
0: Tri-County in this game so far. They still lead it 8-6. Though the Storm have the ball in the red zone.
1: Ball on the 15 of the Titans. 2nd down.
0: They move the ball back to the 15, 2nd down. Riley takes the snap, hands off to Lappy, who takes it up the middle and is wrapped up inside the 10. Nice little game there. Gets the penalty yardage back plus a little more. And it'll be 3rd down here. Big play here for the Tri-County defense. Probably big 2 plays because this is most likely 4-down territory for Sangamon Valley. If the Titans can find a way to take the lead into the locker room, I think Nate Albaugh will be highly pleased with that. Under 4:30 to go in the first half. 8-6 Titans. Storm have the ball. 3rd and 5 at the Titan 8. Ball on the near side hash. Under center is Dominic Riley. 1 back in the backfield. He fakes the pitch to the left. Rolling out to the right. Throws to the end zone. Juggled. And it is caught for a touchdown. Dominic Riley. Hooks up with Casey Gaddis one more time. This time for an 8-yard touchdown pass. And the Storm take the lead for the first time in this game. It's 12-8 pending the PAT. And I think they will kick it.
1: Nigel Broomby,
0: junior kicker, listed on this roster, is setting up for an extra point. Left-footed kicker gets his steps back. Snap, spot, hold, kick is up. It is high, and it is...
1: Kick is up. Kick is good.
0: Good. Didn't see a signal. There is no signal, I don't think. The goalposts are not very tall. And he kicked it way over, but still through. And it is 13-8 Storm with 4:06 to go in the first half. Back in a moment on Classic Rock 92 on the X, presented by the Kirchner Building Center.
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0: Second time, Dominic Rowley and Casey Gaddis have found the end zone for Storm. They have both of the touchdowns so far for Sangamon Valley. They take a 13-8 lead. Kirchner Building Center kickoff coming up. It's a high, deep boot, and it will take a couple of bounces inside the five and rest in the end zone for a touchback.
1: Two hops into the end zone for a touchback.
0: So the Titans have 4:06 to go in the first half. Sangamon Valley gets the ball to start the second half.
1: Bullies in blue.
0: And after a widely positive first quarter for Tri-County, it has been kind of the opposite in the second for the home team, Sangamon Valley Tri-City Storm. 4:06 to go in the second quarter. Caden Price comes back from the far side bench, barks out a play to his huddle. Got a First Neighbor Bank area scoreboard update. Charleston has taken a 21-14 lead over Robinson with 7:53 to go in the second. Mattoon trails Decatur-MacArthur 13-0. First down play, run up the middle.
1: Ryder Johnson
0: on the carry. And he gets up to the 25. Good gain on the first play for Ryder Johnson. 5-yard pickup.
1: Cleanup crew behind him, number 4, Isaiah Justice, the combination tackle. Gain of 5.
0: And it'll be second down and 5.
1: Second and 5.
0: Clock running under 4 minutes to go. Titans break the huddle back to the T formation. Second down and 5. Near side hash mark their own 25-yard line. Price takes the snap and keeps the ball himself, and he's taken down for a sack.
1: The
0: protection broke down. The Titans had a man wide open in acres of space. But Price had no chance of getting the ball to him. I'm trying to see who that was. They had a free runner with not a single Storm player within 30 yards of him. The Price was unable to see him and definitely unable to get the ball out safely. So it's third and 12. Ball backed up inside the Titan 20 at the 18-yard line. 2:40 to go. Price under center. Looks to the far side sideline, and now he splits out as a wide receiver to the right side. And it'll be Ryder Johnson in the backfield taking a direct snap. They pitch it. No, he fakes the pitch and keeps it himself, and he's ripped to the ground at the 25-yard line. Thought they were going to run a little reverse there. Nate Allbaugh digging into his bag of tricks in week one. How about it? But it was not enough. Fourth down coming up. Sangamon Valley takes a timeout to save the clock with 2:10 to go, 13-8 Storm lead. Back in a moment on Classic Rock 92 on the X, presented by the Kirchner Building Center.
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0: Let's see if the Titans can execute this punt a little better than they did the first time when it went for a big play for the Storm. They got set up inside the red zone. It's a good snap and a good boot away. It takes a kind Titan bounce inside the 45 to the 40-yard line.
1: Punts the ball away from his
0: That was Clayton Apple punting that time for the Titans. Great job by the special teams unit that time.
1: Offense with Riley and company will take over first and 10, Sangamon Valley.
0: And with 2 minutes to go,
1: the Titans
0: are going to make the Storm work for it. They want to add points before the end of the half. Now their kicker, Nigel Broomby has got a pretty decent leg. So how far do the Storm need to get this? They break the huddle. Wide receiver is out to the left and right, one by one. Two backs in the backfield. Check that. One back in the backfield, two wing backs. Now a motion and a snap and a handoff and a little bit of a miscommunication on the exchange, and the play goes nowhere. The Titans blow it up right at the 40. They'll give them a gain of one. There was a miscommunication between Dominic Riley and who he's trying to hand the ball off to. Both of them were holding on to the ball for dear life, trying not to fumble. And it goes as... No, they did move the ball back. It'll be no gain. They lost half a yard. For all intents and purposes, a no gain and 30 seconds coming off the clock on one play. So that might change things for head coach Carl Spath and his Storm offense. They break the huddle, and the quarterback Riley takes a snap, and he gets tackled, and the ball comes out. And the Tri-County Titans recover. Dominic Riley was hit from the blind side and had no idea that pressure was right on his backside. And it's a takeaway for this Titan defense, and they got a minute 14 to do something with it. With the offense set up in pretty decent field position at the 33 of the Storm. Dominic Riley, on a play-action pass, was looking way downfield, and then he was hit hard from behind. First down and 10 for the Titans at the Storm 33 near side hash. T formation, Price under center, takes and turns, and it's a handoff to Ryder Johnson, who bursts up to across the 30 down to the 27.
1: Ryder Johnson.
0: Decent gain on first down. Titans have two timeouts remaining. Storm just have one.
1: Potentially number four, Isaiah Justice with the tackle.
0: They quickly get a play out. They did huddle up 50 seconds to go. T formation, Price under center. Heavy pressure in the box defensively for the Storm. Price changes the play. 41 seconds to go. Now he's back under center, takes the snap, takes and turns, and the carrier is wrapped up right at the line of scrimmage, lost a yard. And timeout taken
1: by
0: Sangamon Valley. We'll keep it right here for this one. 31 seconds to go. Sangamon Valley all over that play. And now the Titans might have to go to the air here with 31 seconds to go, trying to find a way to punch it in from 30 yards out. They did that for their lone touchdown of the game back in the first quarter. It was a 30-yard run by Ryder Johnson. Timeouts brought to you by Watts Copy Systems. Both teams have one left. Tri-County football brought to you on Classic Rec 92 on the Axe by Berkey's Farm Store of Oakland, First Neighbor Bank, Harrelson Plumbing, Heating and Air, and McQueen Lumber, True Value and Construction, as well as the Emerald Acres Sports Connection. 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We'll take a look at a full scoreboard at halftime. Still 21-14, Charleston over Robinson. Brian Halsey excited about his Trojans this year. Got a new quarterback, still got trailing couch. approaching that program's rushing record. Last up that I got was 13-0 Decatur MacArthur over Mattoon. All right, here we go. 3rd and 7, 31 3/10 seconds to go. It's a shotgun formation. Receivers 2 by 2, or 2 by 1, actually. Fake pass, and they throw to the left side. That was Bradley Hunt in at quarterback, and he tried to find a wide receiver streaking down the left sideline, Cooper McQueen. The throw was out of bounds. Bradley Hunt, if he had been able to lead him to the end zone, McQueen had the separation, and now 4th and 7 at the Storm 30-yard line with 25 seconds to go. 13-8, Storm lead the Titans. But a very positive first half for Tri-County. Remember, this team beat the Titans 34-0 last year in Oakland. Price back into the game at quarterback. T formation, he's under center. 6 down linemen and pressed up linebackers as well. And a delayed handoff goes to Ethan Prater, and he rumbles forward. It's across the 25, down close to the 20. Titans take their final timeout.
1: Handoff to 26, Ethan
0: Prater. And it is a new set of downs.
1: Maybe brought down by Caden Brown.
0: No, they didn't take a timeout. The Titans quickly get to the huddle, and Price spikes it.
1: Caden Price will stop the clock.
0: So the Titans trying to save that last timeout. They will for sure get 2 more plays now that they have that in their back pocket. 14 seconds to go, second down and 10. The ball is spotted right in between the hashes, a little closer to the near side than not, at the 21-yard line. Let's pause 10 seconds for station identification. 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
0: Second down and 10, Titans break the huddle. 14 seconds to go in the first half. T formation, Price under center. Loaded box defensively, and the handoff goes to Ryder Johnson, I believe. And he falls forward, got about 5 yards, and Tri-County takes a timeout.
1: Ryder Johnson.
0: Titans knocking on the door. They're inside the red zone here, and they take their final timeout with 8.4. We'll take a quick timeout. Back in a moment on Classic Rock 92 on the Axe, presented by the Kirchner Building Center.
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0: All right, one play to go in the first half. The Titans trying to answer. They had the lead. They took the lead first, 8-0. And now first-year head coach Nate Allbaugh coaching in his first game for the Titans. He is involved in the huddle on the far side of the field right now, trying to tell his offense what to do with a little over 8 seconds to go. They're out of timeouts. They just called their third one. So unless it's an incomplete pass or they get out of bounds, this is probably the last play of the first half. The Storm know that. They send 3 deep safeties guarding the goal line. All 3 of them are standing somewhere around the 5-yard line. The Titans huddle up. Looks like it'll be 4 linemen for the Storm. Seen some trickery from Nate Allbaugh so far in his first half. What do we see here on the waning moments of the first half? T formation, Price takes the snap and keeps it. He's got a clean pocket, throwing to the end zone, and it is incomplete.
1: Caden Price rolls right, pass intended for number 14.
0: Trying to get Calvin it to Bud. Calvin Bud. Pass was just a little too out of his reach, but it was 1.8 seconds to go. And it's fourth down.
1: Fourth down for Tri-County.
0: And five.
1: 1.8 seconds, potentially the last play.
0: It's fourth and five, but it's really fourth and 16. Got to get to the end zone here. I don't think a field goal is in the consideration. Offense out on the field. In the T formation, Price is under center. Four down linemen, two pressed linebackers, one deep safety. Check that, two deep safeties.

0: It is Sangamon Valley Tri-City 13, Tri-County Titans 8. 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
0: Halftime here from Niantic, Illinois. It is 13-8. Sangamon Valley Tri-City over the Tri-County Titans. It all started really swimmingly for Tri-County. They got off to a great start. They got the ball in the opening kickoff and marched it down the field methodically. They got it at their own 20. They ended up giving it up at the Storm 20 on a turnover on downs. But then the Titan defense came to play, three and out, and pushed the Storm back, forcing them to punt out of their own end zone. They did punt out of their own end zone. And the Titans got the ball at the Storm 30 for their second drive. It only took one play for Ryder Johnson to find the end zone. And the Tri-County Titans took the lead for the first time in over 2 years. They had an 8-0 lead after a successful two-point conversion as Caden Price went to the air for a two-point conversion and made it 8-0 Tri-County. And then the penalties just kept mounting for Sangamon Valley, and that's really been the difference so far. The penalties have really kept the Titans in the game so far. And the first quarter was really all Titans. Second quarter, bit of a different story. The Storm were able to flip a switch. It took two plays from the start of the second quarter, a long run, and then a 15-yard horse collar tack on foul, and then a touchdown pass of 11 yards from Dominic Riley to Casey Gannis. His first of two in the first half. Made it 8-6. They went for two and did not get it. And the Titans maintained the lead. That was until a couple of drives later when Dominic Riley found Casey Gannis again, this time for an 8-yard touchdown pass. The Storm got great field position because of a special teams error, a low snap on a fourth down punt for the Titans, and the punt was blocked and returned deep into Tri-County territory.

0: And the offense paid it off with 7 points. An extra point kick was good. And it made it 13-8. And then the Titans punted the ball back to Sangamon Valley with 2 minutes to go in the first half. And two plays later, quarterback Dominic Riley fumbled the ball. He was looking downfield trying to air it out. And he was strip sacked on a blindside hit. And the Titans took over. They marched it all the way down to the 2-yard line. Ryder Johnson came up just short, but terrific clock management from Nate Albaugh and the Titans to maximize their chances of punching it in right before the halftime break. And Ryder Johnson was tackled 2 yards short of what would have been a go-ahead score. So that's the story of the first half. It is 13-8, Sangamon Valley Tri-City over the Tri-County Titans. 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
0: Gabe Newman with you at halftime of the week one game for Tri-County. They trail Sangamon Valley Tri-City 13-8. at halftime. Time for a look at the First Interbank Area scoreboard. Decatur MacArthur leads Mattoon 13-0. And Charleston leads Robinson 28-14. Both of those games are also in halftime. I checked that the Charleston game. Yeah, should be at halftime by now. Traylon Couchin has 2 60-yard-plus touchdowns and 200 yards of rushing in the first half. He's a little over 600 yards away from the program record. He's going to get that done maybe by the Coles County Clash. Who knows, in week 5. Trojans lead Robinson 28-14. Elsewhere in the area, Breeze Central and Effingham locked in a good one, 20-20 in the second quarter. Hayworth leads Shelbyville 13-0. Civic Memorial leads Newton 17-13. Taylorville over Richland County right now in the first half, 27-0. Hillsboro over Pena, 21-7. And a couple in the Lincoln Prairie Conference, good one so far. Holy smokes, Arcola 13, Nokomis 12. Nokomis was a playoff team last year, or at least close to it, if I remember correctly. And Cerro Gordo, they're up big over Oblong, 30-12. All those games approaching halftime as well. Let's go ahead and take a look at the upcoming schedule. It's presented by the Emerald Acres Sports Connection. The Titans, after this game, will head back home and face the newest member of the Lincoln Prairie Conference, Fisher. That'll be a 7 o'clock start from Titan Field in Oakland a week from today on Friday, August 28th. And then it's a trip up to Arthur Lovington at Wood Hammond, the defending LPC champions, the runners-up. Or not runners-up, they were a semifinalist, rather, in the 2A playoffs a season ago. After that, they host Nokomis in Oakland on September 11th. And then a Week 5 game against Cumberland. Now, it's gone back and forth whether this will be on Friday or on Saturday. The original schedule posted said that this game would be on Saturday. It's Senior Day. We'll have to keep up to date with any changes that happened with that game. Every other game this year on a Friday, the nice change from last year, the Titans had 3 or 4 games on a Saturday a season ago. So after the Cumberland game in Week 5, it's off to the newest co-op, Villa Grove Heritage. And it'll be back-to-back road games for the Titans. They play Villa Grove Heritage in Week 6 on September 25th, and then they travel to Sullivan on October 2nd in Week 7. They come back home for homecoming against Argenta Oriana on October 9th. And they finish the year at their rival Arcola on October 16th. Just a reminder, 48 teams get into the postseason now in each class. That's why they were starting so early. It's because there's an extra week of playoffs. So that means that teams that maybe wouldn't have got in last year can get in this year, and the top teams may get a bye to the second round of the postseason. And that's your upcoming schedule presented by the Emerald Acres Sports Connection. Here at halftime, it is 13-6, Sangamon Valley over the Tri-County Titans. 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
0: Both teams back out on the field. The Titans in their white uniforms with blue lettering in blue and red, blue and orange helmets. And the Storm in their navy tops and pants, white and baby blue striped down the pants, down the side of the pants, white helmets, looking like Penn State out there. Uniform descriptions brought to you by Emerald Acres Sports Connection. Remember, the Storm won the toss in deferred, so they get the ball to start the second half. And it's Nate Albaugh's first halftime in charge of the Titans. We'll see what adjustments were made. Of course, Carl Spath will have made some adjustments himself. Seemed like most of his adjustments came at the end of that first quarter. It was much better for the Storm from the second quarter on. The Titans are lined up, ready to kick the ball away to start the second half. The night has fallen over Niantic, Illinois. You can no longer see the corn in the background. Only the natural grass field is lit up by the light posts that are parallel to both sidelines. They run up and boot it away. It's taken at the 32-yard line and up to the 40-yard line, whipped to the ground by Bradley Hunt. Aiden Luna on the kick return. He snatched it over his head, took it right out of a teammate's hands, and advanced it about 10 yards. So decent starting field position for the Storm offense. To get the party started in the second half, our audio engineer, Zach Grosjean. I'm Gabe Newman. Glad to have you along for the ride on Classic Rock 92-1 The Axe. 13-8, Sangamon Valley, Tri-City over to Tri-County Titans. They have the ball here and break the huddle, split out wide receivers to the left and right one by one. Two wing backs and a back in the backfield, snap, take and turn, ball's on the ground! Ball is on the ground, Titans say they have it! There's a pile at the 45-yard line. Titan ball! First play of the second half for the Titans. Get their second takeaway of the game. Man, this Tri-County defense has come to play today. Two takeaways, couple of key stops. Only 13 points surrendered in the first half. Remember, they surrendered 34 to this team last year in the final game of the season. So one play into the second half, and the Titans take over on offense. They have it at the Storm 45. Ball resting on the near side hash. With 11:46 to go in the third quarter, 13-8 Storm. Titans come out in the T formation, three down linemen, four pressing linebackers take in turn. It's a handoff up the middle, rumbling forward, not quite to the 40-yard line. Joe Hendricks on the carry. The big boy, 6'2", 220, is a senior. And he's lined up in that backfield. Three linebackers
8: for Tri-County Titans.
0: Chicago Bears made it famous. Thrilled the nation with the T formation. That's second down and seven at the 42-yard line. T formation for the Titans with Price under center. Looks to the far side of the field and changes the play. Four down linemen, one deep safety, two blitzing linebackers, now three show blitz, and it's a handoff to Ethan Prater running it off the right tackle. And the ball came out at the end, but he was down by contact. Or down, just
8: Ethan
0: down.
8: Prater, right side.
0: White hat immediately pointed to the ground. Ethan Prater was down. He's a little gimpy getting back up.
8: Tackle on the play by number 12, Levi Floyd. Coming over the top.
0: So Ethan Prater got it up to the 40-yard line, and it'll be third down and five.
8: Third and five. For the away team.
0: Couple of key positives to take away from the first half and change. Titan defense is definitely one of them. Two takeaways in this game so far, both on fumbles. Titans break the huddle, third down and five at the Storm 40-yard line. 10-10 to go, third quarter. Back into the tee. And a flag flies. The handoff is to Charlie Cummins.
8: Number nine gets the handoff right side. That's Charlie Cummins.
0: I think this is coming back, though.
8: Flag on the play.
0: And it was a false start.
8: Flag was false start against Tri-County.
0: Illegal procedure against the Titans. That'll push him back to the original line of scrimmage. I'll tell you what. Carl Spath was going absolutely bananas on the near side bench, trying to point out that false start, and he did get the call he wanted.
8: Replay the down, third down, 10 yards.
0: So it'll be third and 10.
8: The Titans.
0: Ball just to the left of the far side hash. Clock running 9:50 and counting. Third and 10 at the Storm, 45-yard line. This is probably four down territory for the Titans. Back to the tee they go. Price under center. Takes the snap, and he hands off up the middle. It goes to Ethan Prater. Forward progress gets him up to the 43-yard line. It'll be fourth down and eight, and we have an injured Titan on the field. Timeout on the field. We'll take a timeout as well. Back in a moment on Classic Rock 92 on the X, presented by the Kirchner Building Center.
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0: Ethan Prater, the ball carrier, is the one laying down on the ground. He's sitting up, and he's being helped back to his feet by a couple Tri-County trainers. I believe Carl Spaff or some member of the Sangamon Valley bench is out there as well to help him up. Nate Albaugh went out there as well to check on Ethan Prater, and he's back up to his feet and walking off the field. Good to see that. He was down there for a while. He's able to walk off under his own power. And now it's fourth down and eight, and a decision here for Tri-County. They're in plus territory at the Storm 43-yard line, but it's fourth and eight, and it looks like they're going to punt.
8: On the 43, as it appears, they are in punt formation. Back deep is 2 and 12.
0: Dominic Riley and Levi Floyd back deep to return the punt for the Storm. They get a good snap here. Another low snap bobbled by the punter, Cale Lee, but he's able to get it away. It takes a friendly Storm bounce. And it was only a net of maybe 7 yards. Downed at the 37-yard line. And the Storm will take over right there. So the Titan defense able to get the football back. The offense unable to move it, and the Storm come back out on offense for the second time in this second half. 9-12 to go. They lead it 13-8 over the Titans. Ball resting on the near side hash at the 37-yard line. First down and 10. One receiver either side. Wingbacks in the game. It's a QB run straight up the middle. And Riley is wrapped up, but not before he gets across the 40. Kind of caught the Titan front three off guard a little bit because he took that snap and just bolted straight forward.
8: His cleanup crew behind him, number 55.
0: Pick up a 5 on first down. Up to the 41 and a half, called the 42.
8: Brings up second and 5 for the Valley.
0: And second down coming up for the Storm. Titan level sponsors that made this possible: Horizon Health, Lang's Auto Body, Prospect Bank, Remax agent Neil Wood, Landon Residential in Tuscola, and the Farm Center, Ryan Buckler. Great to have you along in week one of the high school football season. Storm break the huddle, one receiver route to the left, snap, take and turn, handoff up the middle, broken tackle, falling forward across the line to gain is Mason Lappy, the senior running back. He's got enough for a first down, brought to you by First Farmers Bank and Trust.
8: Ball forward, enough for a Sangamon Valley first down.
0: So the Storm able to move the chains with a touch over 8 minutes to go in the third quarter and a 5-point lead. Ball's resting on the near side, right in between the 48 and 49's yard lines, their own 48 and 49. One receiver out to the left, another quick snap, and a QB keeper. And, man, Dominic Riley got popped by Abdisa Askew, who came bolting up the middle and laid out Riley.
8: He was brought down by number 7, Cale Lee.
0: Cale Lee also in on the tackle. And it'll be second down and 9. Pick up a 1, ball resting right on the midfield stripe, closer to the near side than not.
8: Tigging left to go here in the third quarter.
0: Storm break the huddle for the second and 9. They split Casey Gaddis out to the left at wide receiver. He's the lone wide out into the game. 3 in the backfield behind the quarterback, taking turn for Riley, and he hands off up the middle to Carter Lehman. And he fights forward into Titan territory. Little extracurricular activity. Ryan Harriman, a lineman, lost his helmet. He's got to come out of the game. He's frustrated there wasn't a flag thrown. It'll be third down and a long 5. And a cramp by somebody by one of the Storm players. He went down. If he did that in college, it would have cost him a timeout, but not in high school. He's down getting some attention. We'll take a break. 13-6, Storm over to Titans, 6:33 to go, third quarter. Back in a moment on Classic Rock 92.1 The Axe, presented by the Kirchner Building Center.
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0: Carter Lehman helped back up to his feet after suffering a cramp. He limps off the field under his own power. You just have to wonder, the practice and preseason camp started August 5th. First game August 20th, 15 days of preseason. You have to wonder maybe if some of these are a result of a rushed camp. They try to fit another week into the high school football season because of the expanded playoff. 6:15 to go, third quarter, clock running. One wide out to the left. Snap, take and turn. And the handoff to the left side, running it to the left side is Levi Floyd, and he's buried at the line of scrimmage. Third and five, and the Titans rally. No gain on the play. It'll be fourth and five. And looks like the punting unit is coming out for the Storm. So this Titan defense again getting a big key stop. Keeps the Titans within a score. Well, let's see here. There was a big substitution. Like four or five players checked out. And, yeah, it will be Nigel Broomby backing off to kick it away. Nobody back deep to return it for the Titans. So Broomby will hope to get a good bounce here. Good snap. Gets a left-footed boot away. It's a low line drive kick. Checks up just outside the 20, and it'll rest right there at the 22-yard line. No need for it to be downed. It downed itself, and the Titans will take over on offense once again with 5:05 to go, third quarter. Storm 13, Titans 8.
8: Third quarter here at the Valley, and the Storm defense takes the field. Quick little game break.
0: 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Great to have you along for the ride up here in the Crable Funeral Home Press Box, a very warm Crable Funeral Home Press Box. It's very humid. It's subsided a little bit. As the Titans break the huddle on first and 10, they have the ball on the near side hash at their own 22-yard line. T formation, Price under center, takes the snap, and he keeps it himself, makes one man miss, and jukes to the left, back to the line of scrimmage, maybe got a yard.
8: Eventually pushes to the right side.
0: Price on the fake handoff there, kept it himself, and only got back to the line of scrimmage.
8: That's second and 10. For the Titans.
0: Second down and 10 yards to go. Football resting closer to the far side hash now, still at the 22-yard line. Less than 4.5 to go, third quarter. Back to the tee for the Titans. Price under center takes the snap, take and turn. And he keeps it himself, running it to the right side, throws, and it is intercepted just out of the reach of Kale Lee.
8: Attempts the pass to Kale Lee, tips, rips, and flips,
0: And
8: taken
0: away by Dominic Riley. Kale Lee got a hand to it, but it was just a little off target in the first Titan turnover of the season. It is an interception thrown by the junior quarterback, Caden Price.
8: After the interception, Riley falls down in Titan territory at the 41-yard line.
0: So they put the ball. You might have been able to hear it at the Titan 41-yard line. Let's see if this defense can pick up the offense. After the first Titan turnover, it'll be the Storm breaking the huddle with the ball at the far side hash. Titan 41-yard line. Two receivers out to the right. And Riley takes the snap, rolling out to the right, throws downfield, in and out of the hands, nearly intercepted, in and out of the hands, straight through the hands, rather, of Casey Gaddis.
8: Number one, Casey Gaddis.
0: Calvin Budd was diving towards where that ball was going to land and came up just a hair short. If he had dove half a second sooner, he might have been able to come up with an interception himself. Titans already have two takeaways in this game. It'll be second and 10 after that incompletion. Clock stopped with 3:59 to go. And the Storm break the huddle. Two deep safeties. Check that. Three deep safeties. One press corner to the far side. Snap. Take and turn. And the handoff up the middle. And they push the pile forward across the 35-yard line.
8: That's the handoff to number nine.
0: Mason Lappy on the carry. Tackled short of the line to gain, but he got a big chunk of yardage there. Call it a 9-yard pickup.
8: Brings up third and one.
0: And third and short coming up for the Storm. First Neighbor Bank area scoreboard update. Arcola still leads Nokomis 13-12. That'd be a huge win for the Purple Riders. If it were to stay that way. Here it's 13-8. Just as much of a defensive slogfest here as it is between the Purple Riders and the Redskins. Third down and one at the 32-yard line. Ball on the far side hash. One receiver either side. And Riley under center. And movement at the line of scrimmage. I think the Titans jumped. The penalty has kept the Titans moving in the first half. It comes back to bite them in right here. A third and one play and a offsides gives the Titans a new set of downs. They march the ball inside the 30-yard line to the 27. Clock is running. Even though there was a penalty. I'd have to check to see whether that's supposed to be the case or not. Not too well versed on the clock stoppage. Evidently, that is okay. Storm break the huddle. Two receivers out to the right. Riley takes the snap, rolling out to the right, has the ball tucked, now backs off, now rolling back to the right. Huge pressure, and he throws it away. And it will be an incomplete pass.
8: Right. Met by some company.
0: There was a receiver in the area. Levi Floyd was in the area of the pass. Dominic Riley was running into a whole host of trouble there. He started rolling out to the right. The Titans shut down that outside edge, trying to cut it back to the left, and there was a couple of white shirts bearing down towards him. He had to find a way to get it out of his hands, and luckily for Storm, was able to get away with an incomplete pass. It was really close to being a sideways lateral. He did not throw that very far downfield. 2:11 to go, second down and 10. 2-by-1 in the receiver department to the left. And the handoff goes up the middle for a short gain. And on the tackle was Joe Hendricks. The handoff was, I believe, to
8: brought down by number 73, Noah Evans.
0: Stay It was either to Mason Lampe or to I think that's who it was. Also, now it's third down and nine. 100 seconds to go in the third quarter. Ball resting at the 26-yard line, split in between the two hashes, closer to the far side than not. One receiver out to the right, that's Gaddis. And a fake handoff, throwing downfield, and it is in and out of the hands and incomplete. Man, Dominic Riley threw it straight to Calvin Budd, who nearly had another interception. He was just unable to hold on. Undershot Casey Gaddis, who was about 3 yards further on downfield from where the pass ended up. And it'll bring up fourth and long. This might just be a little outside of Nigel Broomby's kicking range. He's got a pretty decent leg. Well, he's out there. He's out there, and they're going to try it. This will be a 36-yard field goal to make it an 8-point game. 13-8 Storm, 1 minute 20 seconds to go in the third quarter, fourth and nine. They're trying a 36-yard field goal. Snap, spot, hold. Kick is booming, and it is no good. Wide right. Titans catch a break. Nigel Broomby missed it from 36. It had plenty of distance but didn't have the accuracy.
8: First and 10.
0: And the Storm come up empty, and it remains a 5-point game with 1:15 to go in the third. Let's see if this Titan offense can move the ball down the field a little bit now. Their defense has bended but not broken so far in this second half. Really, with the exception of a special teams player that didn't go Tri County's way, and a couple of big plays, this Titan defense has held the Storm pretty quiet. Titans have it first down and 10 at their own 20-yard line. T formation, and the handoff goes up the middle. Rumbling forward was Joe Hendricks. Nope, I take that back. Ryder Johnson on the carry, not Joe Hendricks. He got a decent gain. He's got picked up 6 yards. And it'll be second down and four with less than a minute to go.
8: Second and five. The Titans.
0: Well, they put the ball right in between the 30 or the 25 and the 26. So officially called a five. No, they do call it a 6 yard gain. Second and four. 36 seconds to go in the third quarter. Titans back in the tee. Price under center. Takes the snap, turns, and hands it off up the middle. And it's enough for a Tri-County first down. That was Charlie Cummins, freshman on varsity, 6 foot, 170-pound freshman, getting the carry that time. And it's enough for a First Farmers Bank and Trust first down. And that will most likely do it for the third quarter. The Titans take Caden Price trying to get the Titans up to the line of scrimmage quickly. 4 seconds, 3 seconds, 2 seconds, 1 second. They do get a snap off, and it goes up the middle. Burst of steam across the 45. Ryder Johnson tackled just shy of the 50. And it's a good thing that Nate Allbaugh had Caden Price get him up to the line quickly, because they ripped off a big play.
8: And that'll bring us to the end of the third
0: and it's
8: quarter.
0: Another first down for the Titans as we close out quarter number three. Tri-County moving the football. They trail by five, 13-8 Storm over the Titans. Three quarters down, one to go. Back in a moment on Classic Rock 92 on the X, presented by the Kirchner Building Center.
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0: We head into the fourth quarter from Niantic, Illinois. At Sangamon Valley High School, they have the lead over the Titans, but the Titans have the ball right at midfield at their own 49-yard line, and a fresh set of downs to begin the fourth quarter of play. Our audio engineer, Zach Rojan, I'm Gabe Newman. Great to have you along for the ride here on Classic Rock 92-1 The Axe. Titans break the huddle. They're back to the tee. Of course they are. Price is under center. Ball resting on the near side hash. Price takes the snap. Hands off to Joe Hendricks, who hurdled a man and then was tackled shortly after, only a gain of one, up to the 50.
8: However, met by number 62, Case.
0: Man, Joe Hendricks moving there. Tried to hop over.
8: Hendricks gains one, brings it to midfield.
0: A Storm player that was already on the ground. Couldn't break it off for much more after that, though. Only a one-yard pickup.
8: Quick announcement. The card has been drawn. The card has been drawn. We do have a winner of the card. Get your cards ready.
0: Second down and 9. Ball resting on the near side hash. Right at the 50-yard line. T formation. Price under center. He takes the snap. And it's a quick hit. No, he kept it himself and bursted forward into enemy territory across the 45-yard line.
8: Brought down by number 12.
0: Brought down just shy of the line to gain. It'll be 3rd and 1. It looked for a second like he lost control of the football, but I think he just faked the handoff and quickly bursted up quick. He's got some lightning speed. He's very quick. And it'll be 3rd down and 1. With the ball at the Storm 42-yard line. They have a thing here at Sangamon Valley High School where fans can purchase a card. It's kind of like a split the pot. The winner of a raffle gets $200. 3rd and 1, and movement. And it's offside against the Storm. It goes against Sangamon Valley and a free 5 yards and a fresh set of downs for Tri-County.
8: First set of downs, 1st and 10 for the Titans.
0: Man, with the way this Titan defense has been playing, Nate Alba would love nothing more than to find a way to punch it in on this drive, take the lead, and put the pressure on the Storm. A little over 10 minutes to go in the ball game. Titans trailing by 5, but moving. They're inside the 40 now. At the 37-yard line. Ball right in the middle of the field between the two hash marks. Tri-County breaks the huddle. Price gets under center. T formation. He takes the snap and hands off to Joe Hendricks, who lowers the shoulder into the crowd of big bodies right at the line of scrimmage. And he fought forward for a hard-fought 3 yards.
8: Number 15,
0: up across the 35.
8: Alan Scott over there.
0: And there is a Titan slow to get up. And he's just able to. It's Joe Hendricks, who's real gimpy trying to get off the field. Just about got his knee up off the ground before they whistled for an injury timeout. So that's a big loss for the Titans, at least momentarily, with Joe Hendricks coming out of the game. Looked like it was Charlie Cummins, the freshman, that subbed in to replace him.
8: Short gain, that'll be 2nd and 6 for Titans.
0: They officially make it a 4-yard pickup. It'll be 2nd and 6 with the ball at the 34-yard line. .845 and counting remaining in the game. T formation. Price takes the snap and hands off. Big hole. And running it to the 30. That time was Ethan Prater.
8: Ethan Prater, right side.
0: Prater with a run to the right side, trying to get it between the right guard and right tackle. The offensive line has done a pretty good job of making holes so far.
8: Third and three.
0: With their crowning achievement of the game coming in the first quarter, open up a huge hole for Ryder Johnson to run through for the Titans' only touchdown so far, a 30-yard sprint to Pater. They break the huddle for a third and three at the Storm 30-yard line. 8 minutes to go, fourth quarter. T formation, Price under center. He keeps the ball himself, and he's ripped to the ground. Big sack. Ripped to the ground by Levi Floyd, and Caden Price is slow to get up. And it'll be fourth down after a loss of seven.
8: Loss of about 6-7 yards, we'll say.
0: And it'll be fourth down and 11, and it will force the Titans to punt. And that drive was looking so promising. But a key third down sack from the sophomore defensive back, Levi Floyd. Kale Lee back deep to punt it away to Storm players. Back deep to return it. It's a better snap this time, and it's a high booming kick. Takes a bounce at the 10 and downed inside the 10 at the 6-yard line. Excellent punt and great punt coverage as well. That was a perfectly executed special teams play by the Titans.
8: And that's where the Storm offense will march on.
0: And they didn't make it easy on Sangamon Valley to try and close the game out. They get the ball back with a tick under 7 minutes to go in the fourth. A 5-point lead, but they are backed up way.
8: There's only two of them in a deck. Those are jokers. The joker with the face is what I'm being told. The joker with the face, not the star. You're the winner, $200. Joker
0: officially
8: with the
0: marked
8: face.
0: The ball at the 5-yard line.
8: The table south of the press box. South of the
0: it'll
8: press
0: be first
8: box.
0: And 10.
8: Your $200.
0: Ball resting
8: thank
0: on
8: you.
0: The near hash. Storm offense back out onto the field. They've turned the ball over twice today. They have a 5-point lead. Both touchdowns coming in the second quarter. A failed 2-point conversion and a successful extra point. Now they got their 13 points and now a whistle. Late substitution by Sangamon Valley. They had to allow the Storm a chance to sub. I guess Tri-County subbed late as well. Now here we go. Two players motion to the left side. And Riley gets under center and keeps it himself, running it off the left side.
8: To Dominic Riley, keeper left side.
0: And he gets a decent chunk of change.
8: Finally wrestled down by number
0: it's enough for a first down. He rushed it across the 15-yard line. Up to the 16.
8: A
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8: Vaping is prohibited on school grounds. Please do not vape. Vaping is prohibited on all school grounds. Don't do it. Thank you.
0: It'll be a new set of downs. First and 10 at the Storm 16. Sangamon Valley with the football, 6:20 to go, 13-8 Storm over the Titans. Under center is Dominic Riley. He just rushed for 11 yards on a keeper to the left-hand side. One receiver split out to the left with Clayton Apple pressed up against Casey Gaddis. Wingbacks into the game, two wingbacks to the right. Taking turn, and the handoff goes to Carter Lehman, and he runs it, or check that, Mason Lappy. Another big run off the left-hand side. It's another first down as he takes it across the 30.
8: Appear to be number 56.
0: Well, they'll mark him out short of that. But there is a flag on the play, and it's against the Storm. Illegal block in the back. So the sticks already moved before the penalty was called, so they're going to have to reset the sticks. I think they will get the first down. So it will be first and 10, but they move the ball back to the 16-yard line.
8: After the first down, it was first down, so we'll replay the down.
0: And replay first down with the ball spotted on the near side hash at the 16-yard line. Clock ticking, starting to become a factor. This Titan offense is going to have to move the ball quickly here soon if they want a chance to get back into this game. It felt like that last offensive possession was their best chance. Less than 5:30 to go in the game. Storm break the huddle. Riley under center. Motion. Gaddis left to right. Trying to take as much time as they possibly can, the Storm are. There's no play clocks displayed. The referees eventually will make a signal. 5 seconds on the play clock. They snap it. Hand off up the middle. Ripped to the turf, or to the grass, I should say.
8: Hand off to number nine, Mason Lappe.
0: Mason Lappe gets the call that time.
8: Met by number seven.
0: And it makes it second down and long.
8: Noah Evans.
0: Line of gain is the 35 of the Storm. They're at the 16-yard line, and there is a Titan slow to get up. Ryder Johnson is back onto his feet, and he's running off the field.
8: Official timeout for him. He was shaken up.
0: Clock stops with 4:47 to go, and now it is running once again. So Ryder Johnson comes out of the game. Braden Dilley, senior, 6'1", 175-pound senior, checks in for him. The back judge is standing at the 48-yard line. Mind you, the ball's at the 17. He's the man in charge of displaying the play clock. There's 4 seconds left, and Sangamon Valley's still in the huddle. They're going to take a timeout.
8: Timeout taken.
0: 4:10 to go. Timeout taken by Sangamon Valley. We will take a timeout as well. Back in a moment on Classic Rock 92.1 The Axe, presented by the Kirchner Building Center.
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0: Sangamon Valley takes their first of three Watts Copy Systems timeouts. And now they come back from the near side bench. One receiver either side. Casey Gaddis split out to the right. Under center is Dominic Riley, the quarterback. He takes the snap, takes and turns, and hands off to Levi Floyd, running it off the left side, and he is taken out of bounds, I think. Yeah, he went out of bounds. That stops the clock.
8: Number one, Caden Price.
0: Third and long coming up. There is a flag as well. And it's face mask against Tri-County.
8: Penalty was a face mask against Tri-County.
0: That'll help the Storm's case, trying to move the football. They're in a deep hole. Got to get to the 35 for a first down.
8: Correction. I think that, yes, correction. They're waving.
0: And now they wave the flag off. So no face mask. All righty then. The clock runs now under 4 minutes.
8: By Floyd.
0: Called a pickup of 8. And it's now third down and 9.
8: 10-ish yards to go.
0: With the ball resting on the near side hash at the 24-yard line.
8: Ball on
0: Titans have to get a stop
8: line.
0: Here. Now they say it's third down and 10. They're moving the football up to the 25-yard line. Okay, so the Storm break the huddle. They got to get 10 yards for a fresh set of downs. They split two receivers out to the right. Riley back under center. He takes the snap, rolling out to the right, looking to throw, airing it out downfield, and it's in and out of the hands and incomplete. Once again, throwing it to Calvin Budd, and he was unable to hold on to it. The pass intended for Isaiah Justice, and it's an incompletion, which stops the clock at 3:08, and it's fourth down and 10.
8: Coverage on the play by number 14, Calvin.
0: So looks like the Storm are going to punt. Let's pause 10 seconds for station identification. 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

0: Storm over the Titans. 2:57 to go in the fourth quarter. Do or die time here in week one of the high school football season.
1: Take over in Storm territory on the 46.
0: Reminder, next week, the Titans are back at home for the first time this year, taking on new LPC conference member Fisher. Okay, here we go. Titans started in a T formation with 2:57 to go at the Storm 46 snap. And the handoff goes to Joe Hendricks, who breaks the tackle. No, it is Ryder Johnson on the carry instead. Hendricks sold it for a while, and Ryder Johnson is slow to get up.
1: Appears to be number three, Ryder Johnson.
0: But he got a solid gain up to the 40-yard line. That'll be a gain of six. He's able to get up and jog off. After he was a little slow to get up, the clock is running with 2:37 to go. Remember, Ryder Johnson was tackled 2 yards short of the end zone to end the first half. That's coming in real big right now.
1: Six, gonna bring up second and four, a long four, we'll call it.
0: Ethan Prater checks out of the game as well. Didn't quite see who came back in. Clock's ticking here. Titans still have all three of their timeouts. Sangamon Valley is too. Back to the T formation. Price under center, second and four. He takes the snap, taking turn, the handoff up the middle. Falling forward that time was the freshman, Charlie Cummins. Ran it to the right side.
1: Brought down by number nine.
0: And he's got two of the 4 yards he needed. It'll be second or third, rather, and two. Less than 2 minutes to go with the ball resting closer to the near side hash than not at the 38-yard line.
1: Another small
0: Tri County right where they want to be, right in this game to the very end. It's been a really well played game, especially defensively. Third and two. Price keeps it himself. No, it is a run up the middle. Ryder Johnson across the 30, down to the 25. First down, Titans. Big gainer for Tri County. Another misdirection had everybody fooled, including me. Ryder Johnson marches it down inside the 25. It's resting at the 24 on the far side of the field. First down and 10. 1 minute, 20 seconds to go. The Titans break the huddle. They're in the T formation. Price takes the snap. And it's a quick handoff up the middle. No gain.
1: Quick handoff to number three, Ryder Johnson.
0: Ryder Johnson was
1: met in the backfield by number
0: met
1: 30.
0: Right at the line of scrimmage, maybe lost a yard. I don't think they're going to move the chains back at all. Inside a minute to go now. You have to start thinking about those timeouts.
1: Second and 10.
0: Titans still have all three of them, 45 seconds and counting. Ball's resting at the 24-yard line. Titans back to the tee. Price gets under center and takes the snap. Fakes the handoff. He's got two on him, and he's ripped to the ground.
1: Number one, Caden Price.
0: Two storm in on the sack,
1: met in the backfield,
0: including Caden Brown. There's a flag, and it's offsides against the Storm. 30 and a half seconds remaining. Another penalty against the Storm. Gives the Titans a free 5 yards. Got to start thinking the end zone. Timeout taken by Tri-County. First of three Watts Copy Systems. Timeout. We'll take a timeout as well. 30 and a half seconds to go. Titans with the football inside the 20, trailing by five. 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
0: Okay, Titans talking it over with Nate Alba on the far side of the field. They just took their first of three Watts Copy Systems timeouts. They're trailing by five. Touchdown at this point would win the game. Trying to get their first on-the-field win since September 6, 2024. They had a forfeit win last year in week one of the season. Sarah Gordo didn't have

0: of a team. Finished the year 1-8. Now they're right in it, inside the red zone. Ball's resting just inside the 20, second down and 6. T formation, Price center. Movement. That's going to back the Titans up 5.
1: Flag on the play is false start against.
0: Looked like one of those where if the referee was mic'd up, he'd say false start, everyone but the center. Everybody moved except for the ball.
1: Half of them didn't. That'll move them back 5. Replay the down. Still.
0: So that wipes off that offsides on the storm. And it makes it that much tougher. Also, a second came off the clock. It's now 29 and a half to go. Second down and 10 at the 25-yard line. Price takes the snap. Delayed handoff. No, he keeps it himself. Throwing to the end zone. Up for grabs. Incomplete.
1: Number 1, Caden Price rolls left, sets up the pass.
0: It was intended for Cooper McQueen. Just a little too tall for him. Man, if he could have pulled that one down, would have pretty much been a two-point conversion. He would have had it definitely inside the 10, maybe inside the 5. Third down and 10 at the 25. Titans still have two timeouts. They can go over the middle of the field here. Don't have to think about going to the sidelines. They could keep the ball on the ground if they wanted. Nervy Sains in Niantic. Third and 10 at the 25. Snap. Price keeps it himself. Running at... No, he's... It is a handoff up the middle. Caden Price and Ethan Prater were running off to the right-hand side.
1: Met by the wall of Sand Valley defenders.
0: And it was a run up the middle for a short gain. Two-yard pickup. Timeout taken by Tri-County. We'll keep it here.
1: Fourth down, 8 yards to go.
0: Fourth and 8. Here's the game right here.
1: I believe timeout called by Tri-County.
0: This Sangamon Valley team beat the brakes off the Titans in the final game of the season last year, 34-0 in Oakland. Different story today. Titans took the lead on a 30-yard touchdown won by Ryder Johnson. It was all Titans in the first quarter. Adjustments were made by Carl Spath and his crew. For the second quarter, the Storm scored 13 unanswered points. That's where we sit right now. And again, Ryder Johnson tackled 2 yards shy of the end zone with time expiring in the first half. Man, if the Titans had that one, it'd be a much different ball game right now. But we could not be treated to more of a spectacle in week one. Can't ask for much more than this. The Sangamon Valley coaches are trying to get the crowd into the game. So is the Storm defense. Roughly 150 people in the stands on the home side. Half of them rise to their feet. Fourth down and 7 at the Storm 22. Ball right in the middle of the hashes.
1: 7 here for Tri-County, 64 to go.
0: T formation. Price takes the snap. Back to pass. Clean pocket. Goes to the end zone. And it's broken up.
1: Number 1.
0: Incomplete. Price hit as he threw, and that's going to do it.
1: Incomplete coverage on the play, Dominic Riley.
0: Dominic Riley in to help break it up. It's a game-winning PBU for Dominic Riley, the quarterback and defensive back for this Storm team. And the Titans will fall short in week one. 13-8, the final score, but heck of an effort. Something for Nate Albaugh and his crew to build off of in his first game in charge of the Titans. Told you in the Get It Gone Dumpster Rentals and Junk Removal, folks, he's the real deal. He has rebuilt 3 programs, took them from struggling to playoffs. It's a process. The bricks are being laid out. But this Titan team can hang their heads high as they walk off the field. It goes as a loss in the standings, but a valiant effort for Tri-County. They fall just short to Sangamon Valley in week one of the high school football season. 13-8, the final score from Niantic. Stick around for our Emerald Acres Sports Connection post-game show. That's coming up in a moment on Classic Rock 92 on the X, presented by the Kirchner Building Center.
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0: Titans fall on the road in week one of the high school football season to Sangamon Valley Tri-City. Final score was Storm 13, Titans 8. And I'll tell you what, the coaches are having a conversation with the Titan players on the field right now. All the Titan players are giving their coaches a big old bear hug. It has been a long time since they felt like they've been in a game. They were in the game right up until the very end. They had a chance to win it all the way up until the final few seconds of the fourth quarter. And if anything, it is a very promising performance for a Tri-County team desperate for one of those. Welcome into our Emerald Lakers Sports Connection post-game show. Our audio engineer is Zach Rojan. I'm Gabe Newman. Great to have you along for the ride on this one. How do we get here? Well, all the scoring happened in the first half. It started with Tri-County, who took the lead for the first time in over 2 years with a 30-yard touchdown run by Ryder Johnson on the second drive of the game, first play of the second drive. After the defense, who, in my opinion, was the star of the show, got a three and out on the Sangamon Valley opening possession. Ryder Johnson took it 30 yards to the house. The two-point conversion was good on a passing play, and the Titans led 8-0, and they really dominated the game in the first quarter. In the second quarter, though, it took two plays for Sangamon Valley to find a response. And quarterback Dominic Riley found Casey Gaddis for an 11-yard touchdown pass to make it 8-6. Two-point attempt was no good, and the Titans retained the lead, but that wouldn't last too long. The Titans tried a punt on fourth down. There was a low snap, and the punt was blocked and returned inside the Titan 20. And a couple of plays later, the Storm offense was able to punch it in, this time with an 8-yard touchdown pass from Riley to Gaddis. Extra point was good to make it 13-8. The Titan defense, I cannot sing their praises enough. They kept the Storm at bay most of the game. Two takeaways on the day, both of them fumble recoveries. Had a couple near interceptions as well. And they gave their offense a shot to win it right at the end. The Titans had the ball inside the 30-yard line into the final minute of the fourth quarter and were unable to convert on a 4th-and-7 at the end of the game. Final score was Sangamon Valley 13, Tri-County 8. 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
0: Final score this evening was Sangamon Valley 13, Tri-County 8. Time for a look at the First Neighbor Bank area scoreboard. A couple of games in the Lincoln Prairie Conference going on right now. Nokomis leads Arcola 26-13. Arcola had the lead for the longest time that game in the fourth quarter. Arthur Lovington Atwood Hammond was in a close one with the newest co-op, Villa Grove and Heritage. It's pulled away. The Knights pulled away in the third quarter. It's 48-21. Arthur Lovington Atwood Hammond. Elsewhere in the area, Mattoon getting blanked by Decatur MacArthur at home. 27-0. MacArthur leads. Charleston and Robinson are in a real good game right now. You can hear that one on Victory 103.9. Traylon Couch has four touchdowns in that game, and he's got a kick return touchdown, school record 99-yard kickoff return for a touchdown. Currently, the Trojans lead 41-32. He is just playing he's playing this sport like it's a video game. Elsewhere in the area, Breeze Central leads Effingham 41-20. Hayworth over Shelbyville 27-6. Civic Memorial 23-13. Over Newton. Final in Taylorville, or final for Taylorville, 47-7 over Olney. Hillsboro 27, Pena 14. Cerro Gordo 30, Oblong 12. Casey Westfield leads East Alton Wood River 35-0. How about this for the newest Lincoln Prairie Conference members and the team that the Titans play next week? They are taking on Cumberland this week. And they lead 28-3. That's who the Titans play next week. That Fisher team, that'll be in Oakland. You can catch that game on Classic Rock 92, won the X, or online at myradiolink.com. One final First Neighbor Bank area scoreboard update. Tuscola by 30 right now, 51-31 over Warrensburg Latham. Time for a look at the upcoming schedules presented by the Emerald Acres Sports Connection. Just mentioned the Titans go home for a game against Fisher next week on Friday, and then they travel to Arthur for a game against the Knights of Arthur Lovington Atwood Hammond there for their second road game of the year on September 4th, followed up by a home game against Nokomis on the 11th. And then week five, It's either on the 18th or the 19th. We'll know as we get closer when that game is against Cumberland. It originally was supposed to be on the 19th. I hope it's on the 19th. That's the clash day, and that was also the original schedule, and it's also senior day. Elsewhere in Major League Baseball, the Cubs have a 3-0 lead over the Seattle Mariners in the bottom of the first in Seattle. The White Sox just walked it off against the New York Mets 6-4. And the Cardinals in action. They came up short in extra innings, got walked off on by the Philadelphia Phillies 7-6. Preseason NFL, Chicago Bears at the Cincinnati Bengals tomorrow. That's a 6 p.m. kickoff. The Colts are hosting the Atlanta Falcons for a noon kickoff. Reminder that Tri-County Volleyball begins soon. They have a game against Oblong on Monday. That is at Oblong and a 7 o'clock start. That's going to do it for our Emerald Acres post-game show and for our broadcast here tonight. Once again, the final score was Sangamon Valley Tri-City 13, Tri-County 8. Thank you for listening. For Josiah back in the studio, for our audio engineer, Zach Rojan, I'm Gabe Newman saying so long from Niantic, Illinois. Thank you for listening on Classic Rock 92.1 The X, presented by the Kirchner Building Center. 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And we'll see you next week from Oakland for a 6:40 pregame show.
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0: Blink 182 on the Classic Hit Station. All those great songs play here for your weekend. We're going to line up another hour of them coming up, starting with the Eagles in just a minute.
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0: Manfred Mann's Earth Band, man. Springsteen's song, Blinded by the Light. By the way, they're singing Deuce, you know, it's Deuce, like two. Revved up like a deuce, another runner in the night. Okay, just want to make sure you know that. We're going to run into another set of classic hits for a Friday night. Get things rolling here in a minute with Collective Soul.
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11: The forecast on 92.1 The Axe is brought to you by Coles County Speedway, proud home of the oldest micro sprint track in the U.S. Follow Coles County Speedway on Facebook for the latest race updates and events.
12: Saturday will see partly sunny skies turning sunny, with a high near 83 and northwest winds up to 13 miles per hour. The night will be mostly clear with a low around 60. Sunday brings sunny conditions and a high near 80, with northwest winds up to 9 miles per hour. Sunday night will be partly cloudy with a low near 57.
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0: Thurton Cummings and the Guess Who, Canadian rock and roll from the 60s with American Woman here on a Friday night. How was your week? You probably can't beat this guy. There's a construction worker who was jackhammering during a building renovation in Belgium when he struck gold. He wasn't gold rush style. He says they were digging and they spotted some gold coins, thousands of them. They were all lined up neatly along with about 40 gold bars. And the whole discovery could be worth more than $10 million. The worker who discovered it was 18 years old and is a part-time worker, too. But he doesn't get to keep that lucky find, at least not yet. It clearly belonged to someone else, and the circumstances are still a mystery. But if it's legal, maybe the construction worker will earn a finder's fee. That's a pretty nice fee to $10 million in gold, don't you think?
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10: The forecast on 92.1 The Axe is brought to you by Coles County Speedway, proud home of the oldest micro sprint track in the U.S. Follow Coles County Speedway on Facebook for the latest race updates and events.
11: Saturday will be partly sunny, turning sunny, with a high near 83. Winds from the northwest at 6 to 13 miles per hour, gusting to 20. Saturday night is mostly clear, low around 60. Sunday sunny, high near 80. Sunday night partly cloudy, low near 57.
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0: That superstar from Seymour, Indiana, the Hoosier State, John Cougar Mellencamp, Bob Worthington, and hey, don't forget to take us along all weekend long and tell a friend or two. 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

0: Oh, but not so tight there. It's Eddie Money. Oh, baby, hold on. 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

But if you go carrying pictures of Chairman Mao, you ain't gonna make it with anyone anyhow.

0: 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Duran Duran, also the Eagles coming up.
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9: Saturday will start partly sunny, turning sunny with a high near 83. Northwest winds at 6 to 13 miles per hour, gusts up to 20. Saturday night mostly clear, low around 60. Sunday sunny, high near 80. Sunday night partly cloudy, low near 57.
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0: A whole entourage of lyrical luminaries served the way you like it. Duran Duran and Rio. Stick around, we'll shake things up with The Cars, The Clash, and more.
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15: The forecast on 92.1 The Axe is brought to you by the all-new Mucky Dogs Pub in Lerna. Sit, stay, drink, eat, repeat.
16: Saturday will be sunny with a high near 83. Northwest wind 7 to 13 miles per hour. Gusts up to 21. Saturday night mostly clear. Low around 60. Sunday sunny, high near 80. Northwest wind 5 to 9 miles per hour, gusts up to 15. Sunday night partly cloudy, low near 57.
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0: No, not fingers, knuckles, or hands. We're talking legs there, ladies and gentlemen. It's ZZ Top from the Lone Star State of Texas. And mourning the passing of drummer Frank Beard, who passed away the other day, as a matter of fact, at the age of 77. Stick around, have Aerosmith on the way. Also, John Cougar Mellencamp.
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0: Special shout out to all those who are busily working these late hours, right? And overnight hours, you know, wee hours of the morning when the Sandman appears. I'm saying hi to Al, the night watchman, keeping things safe. Cheryl and Kim at the hospital. Maria working at the diner. Also, Mindy does that too. We appreciate you.
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17: The forecast on 92.1 The Axe is brought to you by the all-new Mucky Dogs Pub in Lerna. 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
18: The weekend brings sunny skies with highs near 83 on Saturday and 81 on Sunday. Winds from the northwest at 7 to 13 miles per hour, gusting to 21. Nights will be mostly clear with lows around 59 and 57.
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0: all weekend long, satisfying those musical palates out there. Third Eye Blind and Jumper. More from where that came from. Tom Petty and the Heartbreakers. American Girl on the way. And where one thing leads to another and another and another. We'll find out next.
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10: The forecast on 92.1 The Axe is brought to you by the all-new Mucky Dogs Pub in Lerna. 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
14: Saturday will be sunny with a high near 83 and northwest winds up to 13 miles per hour, gusting to 21. Saturday night stays mostly clear with a low around 59 and a slight chance of showers early. Sunday brings sunshine and a high near 81, with overnight lows near 57.
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0: 10 out of Josie. Wanted to hear that one. Hit us up for Tom Petty and the Heartbreakers' American Girl. Good choice. Stick around. The Clash, Journey, and a whole bunch more.
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0: ELO, Electric Light Orchestra, Don't Bring Me Down. Stick around, more great music on the other side. Mourning the passing the other day of drummer Frank Beard, a long time, of course, one of the originals of ZZ Top, who passed away at the age of 78. What was it, Thursday morning? Stick around, more great music for you, including ZZ Top, also Foreigner.
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8: The forecast on 92.1 The Axe is brought to you by the all-new Mucky Dogs Pub in Lerna. 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
14: Saturday will be sunny with a high near 83 and northwest winds up to 13 miles per hour, gusting to 21. Saturday night brings a slight chance of showers before 7 p.m. Otherwise, mostly clear with a low around 59. Sunday will be sunny with a high near 81 and northwest winds up to 9 miles per hour. Sunday night will be mostly clear with a low around 57.
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0: ZZ Top's sharp-dressed man, Bob Worthington here. More great music near. And please be careful. No texting and driving and no drinking and driving this weekend. Stay safe. Keep others safe as well, all right? It's all right.
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0: As promised, Stone Temple Pilots, it's an interstate love song. Good morning, Chris Morrow. Glad you're here early Saturday morning, the whole weekend ahead of us. And I've got a great weekend soundtrack, including Billy Joel and John Mellencamp, both coming up next.
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15: The forecast on 92.1 The Axe is brought to you by the all-new Mucky Dogs Pub in Lerna. 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
16: Expect sunny skies today with a high near 83 and northwest winds up to 13 miles per hour. There is a slight chance of a shower or thunderstorm before evening, then mostly clear skies with a low near 59. Sunday remains sunny with a high near 81.
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0: Yeah, helping you out. It is ironic. It's Alanis Morissette, and I'm Chris Morrow. Glad you're here. Early Saturday morning, one of the best times of the weekend, just before everything gets hectic, right? Got a lot to do today. We will be your soundtrack. Take us along. I've got great classics on the way, including Fleetwood Mac and Def Leppard on the way next.
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0: You could at least say you love me, Fleetwood Mac. Good morning. Here we are, rolling into Saturday. The whole weekend ahead of us. We've got a lot to get done today, but I am more concentrated on providing a soundtrack for early Saturday morning. And I've got classics like the Eagles coming up here in just a bit. Also, Aerosmith on the way next.
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15: The forecast on 92.1 The Axe is brought to you by the all-new Mucky Dogs Pub in Lerna. 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
7: Today will be sunny with a high near 83. Winds from the northwest at 6 to 13 miles per hour, gusting to 21. Tonight, a slight chance of showers before 7 p.m. Otherwise, mostly clear with a low around 59. Sunday stays sunny, high near 81, with northwest winds up to 9 miles per hour. Sunday night, mostly clear, low around 57.
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0: Still touring this summer and selling them out. It sticks with Come Sail Away. Good morning, I'm Chris Morrow. Do you ever go out to eat with your boss and wonder what you should order? According to a new report from an etiquette expert, you should steer clear of the most expensive things on the item, even if he's paying. Be conscious of the cost. Be careful with the booze. Too much could lead to conversations you might regret earlier. And then don't forget about multiple courses. If he's just having one, just have one. And finally, skip foods that are messy or difficult to eat. Stuff that drips down your chin, or if you squeeze a greasy burger, it runs down your wrist. Be careful so you can concentrate on the conversation, not fighting with your food in front of the boss.
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0: It's a rebel yell, Billy Idol, going into the Rock and Roll Hall of Fame this fall. And Chris Morrow, glad you're here. Welcome into Saturday morning, the whole weekend ahead of us. And I've got the weekend soundtrack, Kenny Loggins coming up here in just a bit. My favorite rock and roll storyteller, Bob Seger. Seems like every Seger song tells a story. Got a great one coming up here in just a bit. And in a few minutes, we'll talk about the world's most beautiful cities. How many are right here in our backyard? You might be surprised. Details in just a few.
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13: The forecast on 92.1 The Axe is brought to you by the all-new Mucky Dogs Pub in Lerna. 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
1: Today will be sunny with a high near 83. Northwest winds will be 7 to 13 miles per hour, with gusts up to 21. Tonight, there is a slight chance of showers before 7, then mostly clear with a low near 59. Sunday will be sunny with a high near 81, and winds shifting to northwest at 5 to 9 miles per hour. Sunday night will be mostly clear with a low near 57.
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0: Huey Lewis records just sound like The Weeknd, don't they? It's the power of love. Good morning, I'm Chris Morrow. Well, do you do a lot of traveling? Have you seen some countries and places around the world? New survey is out where people talked about some of the best cities they've visited based on food, hospitality, nightlife, and scenery. Only one is here in the U.S. Paris, France is 5, Seoul, South Korea 4, New York hit number 3. Then the top two are in Japan, Kyoto and Osaka, Japan. If you look around out your window, we've got some pretty places right here in our own backyard. So I'm happy where we're at. Hope you are too. But if you're traveling the world, those will be the stops to look at.
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0: It's still one of my favorite early MTV videos. It's Money for Nothing from Dire Straits. Good morning, I'm Chris Morrow. Well, you live in a place where the Homeowners Association, HOAs, are notorious for enforcing some rules that may seem a bit extreme to some people, but a woman on this story took things into her own hands to avoid another $45 penalty from her HOA, and it just cost a can of spray paint. Details coming up, along with music from Sly Fox and Dan Hartman next.
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16: The forecast on 92.1 The Axe is brought to you by the all-new Mucky Dogs Pub in Lerna. 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
3: Today will be sunny with a high near 83. Winds from the northwest at 7 to 13 miles per hour, gusting to 21. Tonight, a slight chance of showers early, then mostly clear with a low around 59. Sunday remains sunny with a high near 81.
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0: It's Blind Melon with No Rain. Good morning, I'm Chris Morrow. Well, we talked about it earlier. An HOA, a homeowners association, is supposed to help keep our neighborhoods looking nice so property values stay high. One homeowner is going viral after showing herself spray painting a dead shrub because the HOA kept charging her $45 penalties for the bush being dead. In her video, she says, "It ain't dead no more, Becky." They're going to be like, "How did it get green?" So she spray painted it. So far, no further fines. A lot of people in the comments are praising her because it was a creative way to stop what they thought was HOA nitpicking. Just spray your grass or your shrubs green and it all fits into the rules. Right.
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0: It's Def Leppard's Photograph, and I'm Chris Morrow, ready to roll into another hour of Weekend Classics. Yeah, Saturday morning, moving right along, and we've got a whole weekend ahead of us. That soundtrack includes music from Cheap Trick here in just a bit. Alanis Morissette is coming up, and they may not make the whole world go around as Queen claims, but they make it a better place. Fat Bottom Girls coming up next.
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1: I had no choice but to hear you. 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

0: And that's how we met the band Kansas, their first hit, Carry On Wayward Son, that peaked at number 11. Well, hi, it's Haynes Johns. Happy weekend to you. We thank you for including us in your Saturday morning. And you know, it must be love, because it's a memorable wedding for a number of reasons that mostly revolve around a cow. The bride, Victoria Lee, and she wanted to enter the wedding with her best friend, which she did on her best friend, riding her favorite cow, White Chocolate Button, a Swiss cow. So not only that, she rode White Chocolate Button to the church wedding. So she did that, and she said, you know, I wanted her to carry me into the wedding because she's pretty much my best friend. So as her guests all filed in, they enjoyed the wedding, and then after the wedding, as the guests made their way to the reception, Victoria and her now husband Mike returned to her farm to milk her cows before heading over to the reception themselves. So she says, I grew up on my family's farm here in Dorset, which is about 120 miles southwest of London, along the coast of the English Channel. And she said, we weren't allowed ponies, so I started riding cows. So, also, she keeps White Chocolate Button pretty much busy year-round, not only being a Goodwill ambassador around the neighborhood, but especially at Halloween, where she dresses up as a ghost. Must be a very good sport, White Chocolate Button. Anyway, you can check out the pictures at people.com. Up next for us, the first top 10 hits for Tom Petty and the Heartbreakers and the Thompson Twins.
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16: Expect a sunny day with a high near 83 and northwest winds up to 13 miles per hour, gusting to 21. Tonight brings a slight chance of showers before 7 p.m., then mostly clear with a low around 59. Sunday stays sunny with a high near 81 and lighter winds, followed by a clear night with a low of 57.
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0: Tom Petty and the Heartbreakers getting their first top 10 hit when Don't Do Me Like That peaked at number 10, a song he directed at his record company. They were having some big controversy going on between the two of them. My name is Haynes Johns, coming right back with number ones. David Bowie with his first, after the Steve Miller Band, and their third.
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0: Supertramp, getting their first top 15 hit when Give a Little Bit peaked at number 15. Why it changed John's, thank you, but no. The Titanic movie that might have been had this future A-list actor been chosen to play the role of Jack Dawson. Matthew McConaughey auditioned for that role, clarifying despite rumors to the contrary, he never turned down the lead role in Titanic because he was never offered the role. He was talking with journalist Josh Horowitz, and he says, you know, I never got offered that part. I did have a great audition. I thought it went really well. I thought, man, I've got this part. In fact, one of the producers also had said, you know, he did it with Kate Winslet, and she was really taken with him. She really liked his presence and his charm. So Matthew McConaughey says, I walked out of there feeling like, you know, this is like a sure thing. I've got this. But he didn't, obviously, because the producer, as well as director James Cameron, famously told the actor after his audition, he said, wow, that's really good. Now let's try it a different way without your Southern accent. But Matthew McConaughey replied saying, no, that was pretty good. I'm good with it. Thank you, though. And so he walked out, and James Cameron's like, well, it's my movie. No. You're going to do it my way, you're not going to do it at all. So obviously it famously went to Leonardo DiCaprio with his star-making role. He went from, what's eating, Gilbert Grape to a superstar worldwide. So Jack Dawson, that could have been with Matthew McConaughey instead of Leonardo DiCaprio. Don't argue with the director. Coming up, the Cars with one of our theme songs here at the radio station after we go running with Pat Benatar.
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20: The forecast on 92.1 The Axe is brought to you by the all-new Mucky Dogs Pub in Lerna. 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
21: Expect a sunny day with a high near 83 and northwest winds up to 13 miles per hour, gusting to 21. Tonight brings a slight chance of showers before 7 p.m., then mostly clear with a low around 59. Sunday stays sunny with a high near 81 and lighter winds, followed by a clear night with a low of 57.
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0: 92.1 The Axe. We make weekends fun as we let the good times roll all day, every day. The third hit for the Cars. Well, hi, it's Haynes Johns on your Saturday morning. Thank you for including us in your weekend. And here's your fun time as we let the good times roll tonight for Glow Bingo, benefiting the Mattoon Fire Department's Operation Sleigh Ride Christmas for Kids. 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Don't miss out. Coming up at Mattoon Eagles, 1917 Oak Avenue this evening. A great cause and a very fun night. 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

Hall & Oates with their fifth and biggest number one, where it stayed for 4 weeks with Maneater. Well, hi, it's Haynes Johnson. Up next, Stephen King, Tim Robbins, and Morgan Freeman will write and Dr. Backs them up.

0: Peter Gabriel getting his first number one with Sledgehammer. Well, hi, it's Haynes Johns, and turns out that Stephen King, Tim Robbins, and Morgan Freeman were right all along, and a doctor is backing them up. How we can put the brakes on aging to live our longest, healthiest life. You know, as we get older, it's normal for our bodies to slow down, and we may not be able to run as fast or get up from a chair as easily as we used to, but doesn't mean life has to slow down as well. In fact, continuing to challenge the body and mind as we age has great benefits. This according to a doctor who specializes in aging, saying there's one thing in common among her healthiest patients in their 70s and older. She says it's not a specific diet or workout, but rather their approach to life. I don't want people to think aging or disability is a failure. It's Dr. Stephanie Rogers. She's an assistant professor of geriatrics at the University of California, San Francisco in their School of Medicine. She says there's a lot we can do to adapt and be happy and thrive and sometimes improve or reverse age-related conditions. Hello. She says, my tip, avoid getting too comfortable if you want to age healthier. In other words, don't be lazy. Keep pushing yourself physically, cognitively, and socially. She says, slightly switching things up a little bit, our body has to stay on its toes. It's down to the cellular biology for our bodies, which is you either grow old or die on a cellular level. In other words, like they said in Shawshank Redemption, which Stephen King wrote and Morgan Freeman and Tim Robbins starred in, get busy living or get busy dying. So she says tricking your body with something new, like doing the same strength exercises over and over. Yes, you become quite stable and strong doing them, but a lot of other muscles will atrophy in place of that. So switch up your routine, stimulate your muscles, nerves, and joints in a new way that builds strength. And the same thing with our mind, because our body and our lives can become better with age. Studies show that people who have a positive view of aging really do age better. So in other words, try to have fun. Stay active and have fun, not only socially, which keeps our mind active and hopefully physically active as we play pickleball or do things like that socially, to live our longest, healthiest, happiest life with that positive outlook. Up next, the highest chart success with Tom Cochran for that Highway of Life after we kick things off with Robert Palmer.
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12: The forecast on 92.1 The Axe is brought to you by the all-new Mucky Dogs Pub in Lerna. 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
13: Expect a sunny day with a high near 83 and northwest winds up to 13 miles per hour, gusting to 21. Tonight brings a slight chance of showers before 7 p.m., then mostly clear with a low around 59. Sunday stays sunny with a high near 81 and lighter winds, followed by a clear night with a low of 57.
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0: The first hit and highest chart success for Tom Cochran, plus some great life advice with Life is a Highway that peaked at number 6. Tom says life is a journey, not a destination, so we should enjoy that journey down the highway of life. And thankfully, you found the soundtrack for that right here. My name is Haynes Johns. Happy to help. Up next, it's Journey after we kick things off with Foreigner and their second top 5 hit.
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0: Stevie Nicks of Fleetwood Mac fame with her second solo top five hit with Stand Back that peaked at number five. Some uncredited help on the keyboards from Prince. That's right. She did that because she based part of that theme of that song on his song, Little Red Corvette. If you listen for it, it's like, oh yeah, this kind of sounds similar. So she called Prince to ask permission to use that theme, that musical theme in her song. He said, absolutely, go for it. In fact, I'll help out on the song. So he flew himself out to Los Angeles from his home base in Minneapolis and did the uncredited keyboards on Stand Back. Well, thank you, Prince, for not only helping out on keyboards, but permission to use that theme of that song for Stevie Nicks. Well, hi, it's Haynes Johns with the stolen horse finally found, but the shocking parts are how long the horse had been missing and how far away they found it. A rare horse stolen back in 2018, 8 years ago, finally returned home after police discovered him hundreds of miles from where he vanished. It's Polo the horse, taken during a break-in at a farm in Morayshire, Scotland. Now, that is on the northeast tip of Scotland, about 170 miles due north of Edinburgh. So the owner, Zoe Urquhart, now that's a prominent family. They have their own castle from back in the 1300s. Well, they found Polo the horse 8 years later here at West Yorkshire Police Wildlife and Rural Crime Team, and they found him in Shipley, England. That's 370 miles south. That's in the central part of England. And Zoe Urquhart says, you know, when I got the call at 4 PM, I was like in total shock because I'd given up the idea that we would ever find Polo. Well, they're able to connect Polo back with Zoe because of the microchip, helping establish his identity and who the correct owner was, the legal owner. So, unfortunately, Polo was in really poor condition after years of apparent neglect, but she estimates his veterinary and rehabilitation care will run into the thousands, but he will make a full recovery. But wow, can you imagine 8 years later, 370 miles away, but hey, back safe and sound now. Up next, R.E.M. with their first top 10 hit. Then we go flying with the Steve Miller Band.
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13: The forecast on 92.1 The Axe is brought to you by the all-new Mucky Dogs Pub in Lerna. 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Stay. 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
14: Tonight there is a slight chance of showers before 8. Otherwise mostly clear with a low near 59. Sunday will be sunny with a high near 81. Sunday night, mostly clear with a low around 57. Monday, mostly sunny with a high near 80.
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0: The Steve Miller Band with the title track to that album, Fly Like an Eagle, that gave him 3 consecutive top 15 hits. The song peaked at number 2. Well, hi, it's Haynes Johns. Up next, we go back to the beginning. We'll do the first top 10 hit for Loverboy after the first number 1 for Roxette.
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0: 92.1 The Axe. We make weekends fun with Loverboy getting their first top 10 hit and highest chart success when Lovin' Every Minute of It peaked at number 9. 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Hello! No cooking and lots of eating. Again, 2 weeks from today on Saturday, September 5th in Arthur. Coming up, we continue the highest chart success theme with Soul Asylum and Eddie Money. And on the way next hour, the actor trading one dastardly character for another in a different universe, but still in the same family. I'll have Who and When coming up with 92.1 The Axe.
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0: And that's how we met Bon Jovi. Their first hit with their debut single, Runaway, peaked at number 39. They'll be doing that live next weekend, Party Time in the UK, beginning in Edinburgh, UK. That's on Friday night, and then they have dates in Dublin, as well as three sold-out shows at Wembley Stadium in London. But you can find all the specifics at bonjovi.com, which should be an awesome, awesome show. Well, hi, it's Haynes Johns, with the actor trading one dastardly character for another in a different universe, but still in the same family, the expansive family tree of Disney. Adam Driver, who famously played Kylo Ren in the Star Wars universe, making a long-anticipated entrance into the Marvel Cinematic Universe. He's going to be playing supervillain Mr. Sinister in the forthcoming reboot of X-Men. Disney revealed that the film slated for release in May of 2028. Now, many have thought he's going to be playing the anti-hero Magneto, but no, he'll be playing Mr. Sinister. So the X-Men joining the Marvel Cinematic Universe after Disney bought Fox Film Studio. So right now they're saying that Ryan Gosling, their next big Diz movie coming up, Star Wars Starfighter, coming up in May 2027. And ironically, Ryan Gosling began his work in the Disney Universe as a child cast member in Mickey Mouse Club. Who knew? And also they announced that Star Wars Ahsoka with Rosario Dawson, they're finally coming back with Season 2 on Disney+. That series returned in January of 2027. And also Hayden Christensen reprising his role as the Force Ghost version of her mentor, Anakin Skywalker. Of course, their next huge release is Avengers Doomsday, just in time for the holiday season, coming up on Friday, December 18th, a week before Christmas Day. And they also mentioned the forthcoming Frozen 3 is coming out November of next year. So big plans for the Disney Universe. On the way, Genesis with their first top 15 hit. Then Bryan Adams, one of our songs for the season.
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3: The forecast on 92.1 The Axe is brought to you by the all-new Mucky Dogs Pub in Lerna. 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
6: Tonight there is a slight chance of showers before 8. Otherwise mostly clear with a low near 59. Sunday will be sunny with a high near 81. Sunday night, mostly clear with a low around 57. Monday, mostly sunny with a high near 80.
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0: Bryan Adams with his Summer of 69 that peaked at number 5. Well, hi, it's Haynes Johns with your Summer of 2026. We thank you for including us in your day. Happy birthday today to baseball great Carl Yastrzemski. Spent his entire 23 Major League Baseball career with the Boston Red Sox, usually playing left field, but occasionally playing third base. He turns 87 years young today. Football great Bill Parcells. Coach Parcells turning 85. Let's see, Steve Kroft from CBS News with 60 Minutes fame. He turns 81. Today, Mark Williams, Harry Potter fame. He played Father Brown. He turned 67. Roland Orzabal, one half of Tears for Fears. He turns 65, as does Debbie Peterson, the drummer for the Bengals, also turning 65. Ty Burrell, he played Phil Dunphy in Modern Family. He turns 59. Richard Armitage, turning 55. He plays Thorne in the Hobbit movie series. Kristen Wiig, turning 53, from Saturday Night Live fame, as well as Bridesmaids. Also, Howie Duro from Backstreet Boys, turning 53. Rodrigo Santoro, turning 51. He was in the movie 300. James Corden, gosh, can't believe he's been gone for so many years, from the Late Late Show. He turns 48. Dua Lipa, turning 31. And Steve Kornacki and his khaki pants from MSNBC as well as NBC News, the great statistician. Over to the board with Steve Kornacki. He turns 47. For your birthday or anniversary, we wish you the best. Coming up, Queen teams up with David Bowie after the Tissue song from Hootie.
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0: You know what Superman was not a fan of? No, not Three Doors Down. He loved them. Kryptonite. Johnny Rock doing the weekend thing. And the very Steve Perry with O'Sherry next.
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16: The forecast on 92.1 The Axe is brought to you by the all-new Mucky Dogs Pub in Lerna. 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
17: Tonight there is a slight chance of showers before 8. Otherwise mostly clear with a low near 59. Sunday will be sunny with a high near 81. Sunday night, mostly clear with a low around 57. Monday, mostly sunny with a high near 80.
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0: Evanescence. Yeah, big comeback in 2026. New music, new tour. Same old Johnny Rock checking in to the Hotel California. But you can't check out. 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

0: 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Hey, hope you're hungry. Yeah, bring your family and your appetite to the Author Fire Department's annual Pancake Breakfast. 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
11: The forecast on 92.1 The Axe is brought to you by the all-new Mucky Dogs Pub in Lerna. 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
12: Scattered sprinkles will end before evening, leaving mostly clear skies and a low near 60. Sunday turns sunny with a high around 81. Sunday night stays partly cloudy with a low near 57. Monday brings mostly sunny conditions and a high near 81.
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0: I may have seen John Kay and Steppenwolf in concert more times than any other artist. Back in the day, they'd show up for the opening of an envelope. Every rib fest, chili cook-off, a couple bar mitzvahs. Always great, though. Johnny Rock on the weekend. And Bon Jovi next.
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0: One of the greatest debut albums in the history of, I don't know, debut albums out of Boston, The Cars. You play that thing now, it's like a greatest hits. Johnny Rock doing The Weekend. What's happening?
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0: say.
1: So as a baby DJ, I got taken to this small club. A new band was performing. It was the Dave Matthews Band. I thought they were a Grateful Dead wannabe thing. It shows you what I know. Johnny Rock on the weekend. Killing it with Queen next.
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13: The forecast on 92.1 The Axe is brought to you by the all-new Mucky Dogs Pub in Lerna. 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
14: Scattered sprinkles will taper off early this evening, then skies clear with a low near 60. Sunday turns sunny with a high near 81, followed by partly cloudy skies and a low around 57. Monday stays mostly sunny with a high near 81.
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0: Blondie. They actually have new music out there, and they're hitting the road. That's from American Gigolo. They call me the American Gigolo, I think. Johnny Rock on the weekend.
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0: That's the middle from Jimmy Eat World. That's okay. They call me Johnny Eats Too Much. Johnny Rock on the weekend. How you doing?
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0: I used to live in Detroit, Michigan, and I'd see the members of the Romantics out and about all the time. Yeah, they hail from the Motor City. Johnny Rock doing the weekend. Nickelback next.
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16: Scattered sprinkles will taper off early this evening, then skies clear with a low near 60. Sunday turns sunny with a high near 81, followed by partly cloudy skies and a low around 57. Monday stays mostly sunny with a high near 81.
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0: Did you know right there, Soft Cell's Tainted Love? That spent almost a full year on the charts. 43 straight weeks. Now, I can't do calculus, but I know that.
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0: One of the greatest MTV videos ever, Tom Petty and the Heartbreakers. Remember? He cuts Alice in Wonderland like a cake, and then she is a cake, and then I think he eats it. Johnny Rock on the weekend. What's happening?
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9: The forecast on 92.1 The Axe is brought to you by the all-new Mucky Dogs Pub in Lerna. 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
15: Scattered sprinkles will taper off early this evening, then skies clear with a low near 60. Sunday turns sunny with a high near 81, followed by partly cloudy skies and a low around 57. Monday stays mostly sunny with a high near 81.
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0: You know, when I was a little kid, God bless her, my mom took me to see Wings Over America, Paul McCartney and Wings in 1976. Tickets, $17. If that, you can't park for five times that at a Paul McCartney concert these days. But he's next.
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